Started off with two tracks that feature the Miles Davis Quintet. The first one that featured Red Garland on piano, Philly Joe Jones on drums, and Paul Chambers on bass. The first track was Stablemates, and I lost my cheat sheet. I think that album was 1956 on Prestige. And the second one was on a Columbia label. I forgot to mention Columbia. And that was from the album called Roundabout Midnight and Tad's Delight, a Tad Dameron song. And there were so many things that I couldn't fit in. He played with Tad Dameron. He played with Elmo Hope. He played with Dizzy Gillespie. There were a whole list. And 2 hours was not enough. Tim always talked about shoehorning stuff in, but it's just not possible, as he well knows. Our telephone number is 813-239-9663. And DJ at WMNF.org works just fine. And if you're a texty sort of person, 813-433-0885 works. Just put your name on there. Our pledge drive starts even early. Normally it starts on a Wednesday, but it starts Tuesday. So I'll be back here Tuesday night with Thor for In the Groove. And then we'll see you here next Sunday night, and we need your help, please. So the last tune was from Train's album on Blue Note called Blue Train. It was Locomotion. And it featured the same rhythm section, Philly Joe Jones and Paul Chambers. And then it featured Kenny Drew. This would be Kenny Drew Sr. for those in the local area that knew well Kenny Drew Jr. This was Dad. Plus Curtis Fuller on trombone and Lee Morgan on trumpet. Jump to a couple other, Prestige albums that Train is on. I went to Lehigh University, and they had two radio stations. And I guess it was my sophomore year, I discovered there were all these jazz albums that nobody was playing. So I started carting them back to my room about 10 a night just to listen to them, and my mind just exploded. And it exploded for certain when I heard this album from John Coltrane. This is Train's Slow Blues.

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1: 1957, I think Mal Waldron's album Mal 2 and that great Cole Porter song From This Moment On, featuring Train, Mal Waldron on piano. Mal, among other things, was a great arranger for a lot of the work on Prestige, and he was Billie Holiday's piano player for quite a while. And on that track, in addition to Coltrane, of course, was our dear friend from St. Petersburg, the late Idris Suleiman on trumpet. And I needed to do a special about him. We're just going to end up doing nothing but specials here at Colors of Jazz. Scott Hopkins with you on a Sunday.

Night. Steve Goodman in the navigator chair. He's trying to keep me from keeling over one way or the other. 41 minutes past the hour of 8. We go till 10:01 and play in the music tonight of John Coltrane. Next up, one of the collaborations he had with Thelonious Monk. In an ideal world, I could have played a lot of long tracks. And then I looked at the album live in Japan with Pharoah Saunders and that band, where I could have, there was a 57-minute version of My Favorite Things and a 52-minute version of Crescent, and that would have been the whole show. I didn't do that, but a lot of these things are long. There's a great track that they do called Well You Needn't, and this was, Steve was pointing out to me that at the point when Miles had fired a Train for drug use, he was on heroin, and thank heavens he kicked all that. And in a Monk session while he was still on, they're playing Well You Needn't, and it's a long tune, and Monk is through and he's ready to hand it over to Coltrane. He sees Coltrane in a nod, and you can hear him go, "Coltrane, Coltrane." And for your deep, deep reference, if anybody's a fan of Was Not Was from the first album, there's a reference on there to Coltrane, Coltrane, and now you know. This is Off Minor.

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1: After Thelonious Monk and Off Minor with John Coltrane, we jumped into the Atlantic period and the great album Giant Steps. As I pointed out, this was not going to be a John Coltrane greatest hits show. You can buy that CD if that's what you need. Cousin Mary comes from that great album, Giant Steps. Great work from McCoy Tyner on piano. And that's where we are. We're at 5 minutes before the hour of 9 o'clock. We're almost halfway through. This is WMNF 88.5 Tampa, WMNF.org. And Colors of Jazz is your place on Sunday nights. Monday nights, it's Jazz at Night with Bob Seymour from 9 to midnight. We hope you tune into both shows often. I mentioned that our pledge drive begins this Tuesday rather than Wednesday, and we do need your support whenever it is you can do it. And if you want to do it online, it's definitely available. It's easy to do, but we have fabulous premiums if you're interested. And if you go to WMNF.org, you can look at all those things in case you're interested in some new swag. Well, it's not the greatest hits of Train, but there was no way of avoiding this one. And Donna made sure to tell me that I was playing this one, so here we go.

0: A hurricane can produce a destructive storm surge, even if it doesn't hit the area head on. The National Hurricane Center says storm surge is responsible for 12% of deaths caused by storms, and more than half of them were over the age of 60. WMNF is your trusted source for emergency information. 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
1: My Favorite Things, from John Coltrane. And that goes out to Donna and then everybody else. And while I'm at it, I want to say thanks to Arthur and Andy and Tim and Andy and Philip Booth have all written in. And I truly appreciate that you're listening tonight and enjoying the music of John Coltrane. Not the greatest hits, although that certainly was right there. So we can only, again, squeeze in so much, and there are some people that we won't get to hear with him. Milt Jackson played with him. Don Cherry played with him. Train played with the Bethlehem Orchestra and with Dizzy Gillespie and a variety of other people. He did play with Eric Dolphy, and they did, I think it was five nights at the Village Vanguard in November of 1961. Some truly remarkable, remarkable music. And this is one of my very favorites of those tunes. This is called Miles Mode.

Live from the Village Vanguard, 1961, Eric Dolphy on alto saxophone, and Mr. Coltrane on the tenor, Elvin Jones on drums, and McCoy Tyner on piano. Whew. Miles Mode is the name of that one. Well, we're winding down. Well, I think we're winding down. I might be better off on time than I thought. We'll see. Next up. In 1963, Train did a couple of interesting records. Steve and I were just talking about one that got lost, both directions at once. The Lost album that suddenly appeared. They destroyed the stereo tapes, but had the mono tapes, or Train had them. Somehow they passed to his son, and we have them, and that's a great recording. Also, he did an album with Duke Ellington. We won't get to that one tonight, but it's a lovely album. And his only album with a vocalist, the wonderful vocalist Johnny Hartman. And this was at a point, especially for Hartman's career. If you saw a picture of him on an album cover, he had a glass of scotch in one hand and a cigarette in the other hand. That was mandatory, I believe, from this great album, John Coltrane and Johnny Hartman. My One and Only Love.

Man, what a voice. Johnny Hartman, the only time that Train recorded with a vocalist. My One and Only Love, a 1963 recording. One of the interesting parts and difficult parts, since I lost my David Wild, John Coltrane discography. Lost, in my case, means it's lost in the pigsty of my house. I know it's there, I just can't find it, which would be definitive. And you attempt to go, Wikipedia, for instance, has a great discography, but everything is disjointed necessarily. Here are the Prestige albums. Here are the Prestige albums that came after he was no longer on contract. Here are the Atlantic albums. Here are the Atlantic albums that were released after he was no longer on Atlantic contract. And here are the, all this other mess. Yeah. So they're all a little out of whack. So this next one is from an Atlantic album called Coltrane Sound. And relevant because today's Wednesday, I guess, is Equinox. Equal day and equal night. And here's Mr. Coltrane to explain the same thing.

A Love Supreme, Part 4, Psalm, the original recording. They did record it again at the Juan Le Pen Festival in 1965. And then they recorded it in Seattle. That part, I'm going to play something else from Live in Seattle momentarily. But the Love Supreme Live in Seattle didn't come out until, I guess, a year or so ago. And as Steve alluded to, I'm just delighted that all of these recordings keep appearing. And then I have to buy them. But that's the way it works. A Love Supreme, Part 4. It should be in part of any real jazz patrons. Library, whether it's digital or otherwise, that you have it. We are going to hear from Mr. Coltrane live in Seattle. This is 1965, and here he's joined by, right, it went away because I wanted to make sure I had everybody right. This point, the band featured Train and McCoy Tyner, Jimmy Garrison, and Elvin Jones. Later, Alice Coltrane would join the band, but I didn't find a suitable recording that I wanted for this show. Live in Japan works pretty well if you want a 58-minute version of my favorite things, which would work for me. But and Pharoah Saunders joining him on tenor saxophone here. And this is a short version, an 11-minute version of Cosmos, which often went 40 or 50 minutes in some shows. So we're going to hear from 1965 version John Coltrane with Pharoah Saunders.

0: From Live in Seattle, Cosmos, 1965. John Coltrane with Pharoah Saunders. So I'm going to squeeze in one more thing. But Steve, thanks so much for keeping me on the relatively straight and narrow.
1: Oh, you give me too much credit. I just sit here and enjoy the show.
0: 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Colors of Jazz, we did the Coltrane special. We will be back next week, and we'll be asking you for your help. We're making a request of you to support WMNF and Colors of Jazz, and we will talk to you then. And who else did I hear from that I need to say hi? Well, we got several others, nice calls and emails at the end, and I'll mention those later, including Ted. This is one more dip into Coltrane with Johnny Hartman, and given that, as Steve mentioned, Equinox will be the mark of autumn, his Autumn Serenade.

Hello, everybody. You found yourself on Behind the Counter on WMNF Tampa. I'm your host tonight, Elliot, and we're knocking on the door of the autumn equinox. It's my favorite season. When the weather shifts and the nights get long and the Halloween decorations appear, I start to feel like myself again. I get in the mood for nostalgic music. So I'm sharing with you tonight some of the music that I love to revisit this time of year. This is going to be a nice digestif after the exquisite selections of the Colors of Jazz tonight. Good job, gentlemen. I've said enough, so coming up next, we've got the Meters with their version of Stormy.

Thank you for tuning in. You're listening to Behind the Counter with your host, Elliot, on WMNF. I hope you're enjoying the music. It's my autumn playlist tonight. You just heard Hey Moon by John Mouse from 2011. Behind me, you're hearing Beach House with Wishes. That was from 2012. And before that, you heard, of course, The Great Pumpkin Waltz from It's the Great Pumpkin, Charlie Brown. Essential autumn viewing. Before that, you heard Rainey Sinclair with Dave Brubeck doing a beautiful song called Autumn in Our Town. We heard Moondog. We heard something from the Taxi Driver soundtrack. And we heard The Meters. There's a lot more of this dreamy, ethereal music coming up, so please stay tuned to Behind the Counter.

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Thank you for tuning in to Behind the Counter with your host, Elliot. That was The Sundays with Here's Where the Story Ends. And before that, of course, was the Cocteau Twins, one of my absolute favorite bands. When I'm at the helm, odds are you are going to hear a Cocteau Twins song, maybe two. And that track was called Know Who You Are at Every Age. Before that, as mentioned, you heard Wishes by Beach House. Tonight is an autumn vibe. There's going to be a lot of things that feel like this. I promise I'll be gentle. You will hear the Smiths. You will hear the Horrors. You will hear Cat's Eyes, Lovage, Bauhaus, you name it. It's going to be a very diverse but very mellow show. So I hope you're enjoying it. I hope you're having a really nice night. Stay here on Behind the Counter.

You are with Elliot. I'm behind the counter. That, of course, is the Smiths' unmistakable sound with This Night Has Opened My Eyes. Before that, you heard Swingin' Party by The Replacements, Only a Shadow by The Cleaners from Venus, and Under the Milky Way by The Church. 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It means a lot. 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And you can look at the schedule. 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

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Last Grasp. And Obsidian. Plus, this year, Alexis Brooke Williams graces the stage as our host and MC. And DJ Jet will be spinning nocturnal tunes all night. Hey, saints and sinners, don't forget the costume contest. And we will have vending from Cats, Bats, and Beds and Mel Spells. 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

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I'm your host, Elliot, for the night. If you'd like to get in touch with the studio, you can send me a text at 813-433-0885. You can send me an email, dj@wmnf.org, or call the studio directly at 813-239-9663. Tonight I've been playing songs that remind me of autumn. I don't know about you. Thank you to everybody that's been contacting me and enjoying the show. I love that. We just heard Air by Bach, of course. I love Bach. That's from Orchestral Suite Number 3 in D Major, the Bach Werke Verzeichni 1068. Try saying that 3 times fast. And before that, we heard the opening credit song from the film The Duke of Burgundy by Cat's Eyes. And we heard Sea Within a Sea by The Horrors. We heard Clan of Xymox with No Words. That's from 1985. And before that was Lobo Hombre en Paris by La L'Union. And that was from 1984. Great year. Right now, you are hearing Vincent and Mr. Green with their Sound Once. Thank you for listening to Behind the Counter. Stay tuned.

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to Behind the Counter. I'm your host, Elliot. That was Life in Mono by the band Mono on their album Formica Blues from 1997. Before that was Lies and Alibis from an album called Lovage, Music to Make Love to Your Old Lady By. Little Dan the Automator Project from 2001. And before that, you heard Buddy Foe and his group with When It's Time to Go, 1967. This little tune you're hearing right now is called Invocation by And You Will Know Us by the Trail of Dead. And we'll be here till the midnight hour, so stay tuned. We have a little bit left, some Timber Tambor, Bauhaus, The Cure, and a couple others. Hope you're enjoying the show.

have time for one more song tonight. I'm going to close it out with A Forest by The Cure. I think that's my favorite Cure song. All right, you Night Owls. This has been another episode of Behind the Counter. And thank you for sharing the sounds of autumn with me tonight. Take care of yourself. We'll be back here next week. Same bat time, same bat channel. And after the news, it's time for Body Rock with Mike B. So I know you want to stay tuned for that. If you want to see the track list from tonight, you can always go to WMNF.org and see the full playlist. Look at the schedule behind the counter. You can see the entire track list. You can revisit this. And while you're there, if you want to support community radio and all the volunteers like myself that keep it going, feel free to hit the donate button. You don't have to wait until the fund drive to do that. I really appreciate you guys hanging with me tonight. Have a good night.

0: Plex and the Echo. It is June 7th, 2026. Today is our festival. It's called School's Out, Ice Out.
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0: Florida native Tom Petty would be turning 76 this year, so WMNF will be celebrating his birthday with a full night of his music. In honor of our home state hero, WMNF presents a tribute to Tom Petty. 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We're going to the end of the line. 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
1: When I was talking to Flea about the show last week, of course, the Tom Petty tribute coming up October 3rd, I said, hey, hopefully you're going to have some bands this year going to do some punkier versions of Tom Petty songs. We'll see, so hopefully you guys can make it out to that. Also, speaking of tributes, we had our Dolly Parton tribute, station tribute today at Skipper's. Didn't make it out, and I know the rain probably kept some of the folks away, but from what I saw on Facebook, so it was a really great turnout. So the station wants to thank everyone who made it out today and those inclement weather out at Skipper's, and we do again thank you again for showing up for that. Before the break, we heard music from the Linda Lindas, Blood on Our Hands, from their LP, and start off the set with Rollins Band, Do It. I was going to say also tomorrow on the traffic jam from 3 to 6, Tim, who does our first call show, will be sitting in doing that tomorrow. Ask him if he can play a song from one of our bands are going to be playing our Halloween ball. So tune into that tomorrow, later on today, actually. Tim sitting in on traffic jam from 3 to 6 p.m. right here on WMNF. Let's start off this next set with music from Split Dogs' brand new single called Speed Demon from their LP, Nice and Rough.

Our friends from Kansas, of course, Sweeping Promises, their new LP, You Say I Romanticize. Rapture is the name of the song. Of course, they played Tropical Heat Wave a couple years ago. Should have those guys come back and play for us again. Before that, we heard music from Mad Iris, Silver Nails from their LP, Mad Iris. Start off the set with new music from Split Dogs, 1231 in the morning, WMNF, 88.5, Tampa Mike B. This edition of Body Rock, right now, music from A Place to Bury Strangers. This is Losing Time.

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Music from the goth doom metal two-piece from Phoenix, Arizona, played New World sometime back. The band called Meldamore, their song Faces. Before that, we heard music from Black Spikes and start off the set with A Place to Bury Strangers. 12:45 in the morning, WMNF 88.5 Tampa, Mike B. This edition of Bite of Rock. Of course, you can check our website for shows coming up here in the Bay Area. And, of course, Absolution Fest coming up the first week of October. I've personally been missing so many shows because of work. Nights of Reb played last week and some other things going on. And so I'm just like sitting back going, okay, when am I going to get out to a show? Well, I know Johnny Bass and some other people are coming in the next couple weeks. So I'll definitely be out and about catching those acts when they come here to town. When I'd love to catch, which may come maybe next year if they plan a tour here on the East Coast, it will be the DJ Her Blood with his brand new single called Cut Here. Here it is right here at WMNF.

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3: Before the break, we heard music from Lucy Bedrock, a song called Speed Demon, and start off the set with Her Blood, brand new song called Cut Here. Her Blood's a DJ out of Los Angeles, Asian DJ, and he's had this mystique on Instagram by just putting songs up there, just he in a room, just playing his synth or whatever he was using to create his music. Now he's got a lot of these videos behind him, and he doesn't really sing. It's more he's got a lot of this young lady, Sterling, who's helped him out doing vocals now. But everything about his aesthetic I find really, really amazing. So I'd love to see this guy live, Her Blood. Right now we got music from, coming up, brand new music from Skin. They put out a new single a couple of weeks ago called Johnny Tagawa. And again, this is part of their sort of murder series of songs based on sort of trilogies of things that have been going on in the world of murder and things like that. And still waiting for the band Skin to come play here in the U.S. I'd love to see that at some point. Anyway, this is a brand new single right here at WMNF.

that is music from Johnny Based, his big single called One Step. He's going to be playing this Sunday, September 27th at New World Music Hall. Definitely will be there for that. And before that, we heard brand new music from Skin, Johnny Kitagawa. And of course, that is part of the new single, part of their true crime series of singing about, again, people who have committed horrendous crimes through the years. And this one, I think I don't know much about Johnny Kitagawa, but I think he may be from the Asian criminal world. So I'll get more information on that. It's 1:02 in the morning. You're tuned to WMNF 88.5 Tampa Mike B, this edition of Body Rock. Go into a second hour of music if you have a request, 238-8001 or 239-9666. You can hit us up on the email, dj@wmnf.org. Of course, in this hour of music, we've got coming up music from Modular 13, Obsidian, Last Graps. Of course, they'll all be playing our Halloween ball, plus music from Grizz, 400 Blows, Cabaret Voltaire, so much more. Going to kick it off with Sylvia Black. Song she released some years ago, but she went back and redid it again. Song called Jezebel, right here at WMNF.

That is music from Jamie Lucid, a song called Curse. Before that, we were trying to play Sylvia Black, her single called Jezebel. Had a few issues there with the song. I do apologize for that, and we'll try to get on a better recording next time. 108 The Morning, WMNF, 88.5 Tampa, Mike B. This edition of Body Rock. Right now, music from band, of course, going to be playing our Halloween ball Friday, October 16th at New World Music Hall, the band from South Florida. This is Obsidian, their brand new single called Things I Don't Need.

kind of sounded like Joy Division, right? The band's called Black Doldrums, song called Compulsion from their LP, Repetition Compulsion. Before that, we heard brand new Nell and JP and start off the set with Obsidian, Things I Don't Need, their brand new song. Again, they're playing October 16th at New World Music Hall for our Halloween ball. Coming up next is music from Then Comes Silence. The brand new single's called Remaker, Redeemer.

0: It's Reverend Billy C. Wirtz inviting you to join me right here on the Rhythm Revival this week. Usual time, usual place. Gonna be a ball, y'all. Don't miss it.
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2: For the break, we heard music from Kat Von D's husband in the band Prayers, their new single called No Tenga Calma. Before that, we heard Last Grasp, The Sexpiration. Again, they're going to be playing our Halloween ball Friday, October 16th, and start off the set with Then Comes Silence. 1:31 in the morning, WMNF 88.5 Tampa, Mike B. This edition of Body Rock, another band playing our Halloween ball, is the band from Tampa, Modular 13, their brand new single called One Day.

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1: Before the break, we heard music from Tiffadelic, her brand new single called Bloodbath. 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Right now, classic music from the band Check, and they were a British, more like heartbeat band, and pretty much like made singles, didn't really make LPs. 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I'm not sure why they didn't, but they made some really, really, really fantastic singles. This is one of their best. This is Check with help from Cabaret Voltaire doing production on this song. It's called Out of the Flesh from 1984. Again, this is Check right here at WMNF.

That is brand new from Duct Tape. New CD is called Faded Flowers, song called Velvet Dawn. Before that, we heard Cabaret Voltaire, White Car, from the Code Remaster, and that's one of the singles they've released ahead of time, but it's going to be a two CD set of remixes and the whole Code LP, which had been out print for a long time. So looking forward to that coming out in October, and start off the set with Check Out of the Flesh. I wanted to play something from the band 400 Blows, another heartbeat band from the UK from the 80s, but I forgot the vinyl at home. Oh, well. Coming up next, we got music from the band Grizz and his brand new single, which is called Tears of Flame.

That is music from the band Dark Chisma from California, the song Suffer Like Me. Before Mark Paradise announced the lineup for Absolution Fest this year, I kept throwing names out there who we should book. And I said, Dark Chisma should be on that. And fortunately, it already booked everything. But hopefully at one point they will come towards this side of the country. And they also actually not just do Dancy Dark Wave, they also do a punk set. And you can watch that on YouTube. Before that, we heard music from Contravoid, who were just here last week, and I missed that show. Their brand new single, Without, from their new EP called Sound of the Void, which is amazing. And start off the set with Grizz. You're tuned to WMNF 88.5 Tampa Mike B, this edition of Body Rock. 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

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Coming up next, something we premiered last week from Lady Hawk. We hadn't made music in a long time. Brand new single out called Bad to the Bone.

0: There's no party like a house party, and the best house party is heard right here on WMNF. 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The best in old school dance music, hip hop, soul can be heard on the house party. 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
1: For the break, we heard music from Boy Harsher, their latest release, Get Mean, song called Faulty. I finally got to listen to the whole thing last week, even though it's been out for about a month and a half now. It is just really good, brand new stuff from Boy Harsher. Before that, we heard Halos with Things That Hurt from their LP, A Quieter Life, and start off the set with brand new Lady Hawk. 2:24 in the morning, WMNF, 88.5 Tampa, Mike B, this edition of Body Rock. Right now, music from Reshe Rami. We'll be right back.

Brand new music from the band from the UK, Working Men's Club. Hadn't put anything out in a long time. New single's called Devout. Before that, we heard Bibio Sound Machine, Return to Cinder from Chopping Mountain. Start off the set with Reshe Rami. It is 2:33 in the morning, WMNF 88.5, Tampa Mike B. This edition of Body Rock. Right now, music from Malia Zahn.

It's brand new music from Erykah Badu with help from The Alchemist from the new LP called Before the World Blows, song called Next to You. You have to see the performance she does on YouTube. It's like three songs. It's really good because Erykah's a great performer, but she can be out there. I've met her in person. Sometimes you have to kind of pull her back a little bit. Before that, we heard music from Shy Girl, brand new single called Lucky Him. Before that, we heard Brooke Candy, Volcano. A song came out about 9 years ago. I still can't get over the fact that that song is 9 years old. I'm a big Brooke Candy fan. She's got a new single out called VIP. And if you go on YouTube, you can see this documentary on how she was with a major label at one point. And the LP she recorded for the label never came out. And if you see the video for Volcano, Larry Flint is actually in the video, and I thought it was more for aesthetic than anything else, and I just found out this week they're cousins. Start off the set with Molly Yazan with the song Touch. It is 2:48 the morning, WMNF, 88.5 Tampa Mike B, this edition of Body Rock. Right now, brand new music from Shabazz Palaces.

two-seater. Best believe I'm getting wooed up when I do meet her. Yeah, I had a lot of man goals, but you sweeter. And I'm the biggest thief. Take a flick at 2 G's when we breeze through. When I met her, I was pining. How could I get it? You sensual and always sliding.

0: Climb aboard the mothership with me, your captain, Nate Diggity Dog, as we venture deep into the vortex. The vortex is 3 hours of organized chaos, where you will hear everything from old scratchy records to music that hasn't even come out yet. 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
1: 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It's 2:55 in the morning, WMNF, 88.5 Tampa, Mike B. This edition of By the Right, got one more song we're going to sing, put into this set. We're going to send this out in the memory of Catherine Ringer, former lead singer of the band Lesrita Mitsuko, who passed away this past week. Again, in her honor, this song called Se Comme Ça, again from Lesrita Mitsuko, right here at WMNF.

little taste of the French band Les Rita Bensuco, going out to the memory of lead singer Catherine Ringer, who passed away this week. I used to love to play that video when I used to do my video show back on V32 back in the day. I want to thank you guys for tuning in. This is Mike B. Of course, we're here every week, midnight, 3 a.m. Body Rock. Stay tuned next. Big Dog's coming up with the Vortex. Later on, 6 a.m., we're going to have morning music. Tim's going to be sitting on this afternoon, 3 o'clock, for the traffic jam. Hope you guys have a good week. We'll see you next week for our membership drive. Save your pennies, and we'll be looking for your donation right here on the show. Also, let's see if the Bucks can pull it out next week. Starting off 0-2 is not a good sign. Anyway, you guys have a good week. We'll see you next week again for membership drive. Take care. Bye-bye. You're tuned to WMNF 88.5 Tampa.

Good morning. You are tuned into The Vortex right here on WMNF Tampa. My name is Taryn, sitting in for Nate Dogg this morning. I'm going to be playing you some of my favorites that I love and that I might have played back when I used to sit in on the 3 to 6 a.m. shift on WMNF when Audio After Hours was a morning show. Getting to play a little bit more deep cuts, longer tracks, good stuff. We started off with Bruno Pernatus, Yeah Yeah Breathe. And yeah, we're going to be here until 6 a.m. If you happen to be tuned in at the moment, want to get your day started with something great, give us a call. Make a request, 813-239-9663. Is that number to call? Or you can send me a text to 813-433-0885. I'm going to keep it going right now with Bulls. This is Blue Blood. Music we're going to hear right here on WMNF.

shall fight on the seas and oceans. We shall defend our island, whatever the cost may be. We shall never surrender.

Music on WMNF. You are listening to The Vortex. We just heard from Supertramp with Fool's Overture. Prior to that, from Blur, we heard Sing. And at the top, from Foals, we heard Blue Blood. My name is Taryn. I'm sitting in for Nate Diggity Dog this week on The Vortex, playing you some of my favorites that I used to play when I was on the 3 to 6 a.m. shift back in the day. I'm going to keep it going right now with Conan Moccasin. This is Forever Dolphin Love.

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Now just let me adjust the spatial controls and we'll move to another observation point.

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You got charm. 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You're too busy.

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He's gone, WMNF from Bjork. We heard I Miss You. Prior to from Lucius Jackson, we heard Life of Leisure. We also heard Portishead with Strangers. And at the top, PJ Harvey with The Wind. You're listening to The Vortex. My name is Taryn. I'm going to be here with you until 6 a.m. Of course, if there's anything you want to hear, give me a call. Number's 813-239-9663. Or send me a text to 813-433-0885. Love to help get your day started right. We're going to keep it going with some music from Bickle. This is called Heartbreak Sedative. It's music on me right here on WMNF.

These are on WMNF. Start off that last set with something from Bickle that was Heartbreak Sedative. Followed it up with Blacklight Smoke, Firefly. We also heard from George Clanton, and this right here is a super extended track from Pink Shiny Ultra Blast called Songs. My name is Terrence, sitting in for the Vortex here this morning. You're having a lovely time. I'm playing some music that I might play back in the day when my show used to be on the 3 to 6 a.m. slot. If you don't know, I host Audio After Hours on Thursday evenings, and it used to be 3 to 6 a.m. on Thursdays. So getting to play some of those deep cuts, longer tracks, a little bit weirder, very Vortex-esque. Take you on a voyage here. We got just about an hour left together this morning. Of course, if there's anything you want to hear, give me a call. Number's 813-239-9663. Or send me a text to 813-433-0885. Make sure to keep those numbers in mind because we have a ticket giveaway coming up in just a little bit. We are going to be giving away some tickets to a festival coming up over at the Tampa Skate Park. Future Fest 2000, going to be featuring some metal hardcore acts, Bad Future, Death Tape, Nova Brute, Symposia, Penny Fountain, and more. So stick around here and wait for that ticket giveaway coming up in just a little bit. We will call it out and ask for you to call in, and our first caller will take home our tickets to that awesome show. All right, gonna keep it going up next with something from Ariel you're gonna hear in your room. It's Music Home here, right here on WMNF. Keep it tuned.

here.

music on WMNF from Tycho. This one is called Cascade. Prior to, from Poom Blue, we heard Oil Slick. We also heard from Alpha with For the Wages. And at the top, one of my favorite songs of all time, from Ariel, we heard In Your Room. My name is Terrence, sitting in for Nate Dogg on the Vortex this morning. Up next, we have a very special ticket giveaway that you can participate in if you give us a call. First caller is going to win some tickets to the Future Fest 2000 happening over at the Skate Park of Tampa on September 26th. It's going to be featuring some metal hardcore acts such as Bad Future, Death Tape, Nova Brute, Symposia, Penny Fountain, Henny Slip, and Chester Stone. We're going to hear something from Bad Future in just a little bit. So call in now, 813-239-9663 is that number to call, and you can win a pair of tickets to Future Fest 2000 from Nine Inch Nails. Now, this is Heresy. 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
2: Good morning. You are tuned into The Vortex right here on WMNF Tampa 88.5. My name is Taryn. I'm sitting in for Nate Dogg this morning and playing you some great music. We just heard in that last set from Placebo with Pure Morning. Prior to that, from Bad Future, we heard Return to an End. And at the top, we heard Nine Inch Nails with the Boys Noize mix of Heresy. And if you like what you heard in that set, you can catch Bad Future performing over at Skate Park of Tampa on September 26th. And we are actually doing a ticket giveaway right now where you can win tickets when you call us now, 813-239-9663. And score a pair of those tickets. 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Some great stuff happening at Skate Park of Tampa, Future Fest 2000. 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Up next, you're going to hear from Electric Youth. This is on their release, Memory Emotion. It's called Breathless. 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

0: Florida native Dom Petty would be turning 76 this year, so WMNF will be celebrating his birthday with a full night of his music. In honor of our home state hero, WMNF presents a tribute to Tom Petty. 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

He's gone WMNF. We just heard from Vampire Weekend on Contra. That was Diplomat's Son. Prior to from Dion, we heard Only You Know. We also heard from Surfing with Moonlight, and at the top from Electric Youth, we heard Breathless. My name is Taryn, sitting in for Nate Dogg this morning on The Vortex. We are getting ready to wrap it up here and hand things off to the morning show coming up just on the other side of the NPR news. Make sure to stick around for that. And thanks always for tuning in, listening to music with me. If you like what you heard, remember you can log on to WMNF.org and you can hear the full set for up to a week after it airs. And keep in mind, we have our fun drive coming up next week. So make sure to show us tons of love and help us meet our goals here, especially Nate Dogg on The Vortex coming up next Monday. All right, I'm going to leave you with one from Cut Copy. This one is called Far Away. Music only here, right here on WMNF Tampa.

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I'm Randy Zimmerman, and you're listening to The Morning Show at WMNF Tampa, 88.5 FM, WMNF.org, or you might even be listening to us on the WMNF app. And if you haven't downloaded that yet, you need to. 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And I got an eclectic mix of great stuff for you. 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If it's about peace and diversity and sustainability, we're going to do it. This month, it's about Latin heritage. And my first particular artist is Kena Castillo, known just as Kena. She's influenced by Stevie Wonder, Celia Cruz, and you will certainly hear that in this song of hers, and then just mixing it up, but with a lot of classic rock songs that you may not have thought of have Latin influences, Spanish guitars, castanets, cha-chas, tangos, a variety of other things. So let's get to it on The Morning Show at WMNF Tampa.

Good morning again. You're listening to Green Onions by Booker T and the MGs. And that's kind of this themey stuff that I've picked for my morning shows over the month of September. And I hope you're digging it, playing lots of interesting stuff from around the world. Heavy influence from Spanish Latin music. Kicked off the show with Who Do You Love by Bo Diddley from the original motion picture soundtrack of La Bamba. And you hear kind of that cha-cha in the back. Just played Spiritual War by Imi Owusu. Also Afrocentric. Good stuff. You can see the whole playlist at WMNF.org. But stick with us as got new stuff from around the country, around the world. And just making your morning a little bit better. Sun is still not up, whether you're coming in from the night shift or getting your day started. I'm Randy Zimmerman, just so happy to be listening to this great music with you. And I'm going to go back to some more stuff. Band I heard on the dorm room, which, by the way, is shortly before Taryn, who plays Audio After Hours. She subbed on the Vortex this morning. Great stuff. Go back to the playlist and listen to the Vortex again. Put the Vortex as one of your favorites on your app. You can also do that to Audio After Hours. But thanks so much, Taryn, for coming in and playing some great music. But I'm going to play Michigander, which is a band I heard on the dorm room and just fell in love, and then classic favorite Boy Genius. But I also found my notes for this show just this morning, so I might be changing the playlist up. And you can also contact me at dj@wmnf.org. Say hi. Love to hear from y'all. Let's go straight to Michigander now on the morning show at WMNF Tampa.

0: Supergroup, Boy Genius. And I say supergroup because that's Julianne Baker, Phoebe Bridgers, and Lucy Dacus. Great stuff from them. Not Strong Enough. And before that was Michigander with Freaking Out. And now we got the local news. Good morning, Sean.
1: Hey, good morning, Randy.
0: Did you have a nice weekend?
1: Yeah, very nice. How about you?
0: I did indeed, even with all the rain and heat. We're good. Uh-huh. Well, take it away, sir.
1: All right, thanks, Randy. Good morning. I'm Sean Canaan with the WMNF News headlines at 6:31. Many Venezuelan immigrants are shunning Florida and turning instead to communities in places like Utah. That's according to an Associated Press analysis of federal data on migrants crossing the border from 2018 to 2025. These areas promise better jobs, cheaper homes, less traffic, and higher quality of life than Florida. Utah's southern suburbs became a top destination for Venezuelans. The state is known as a relatively immigrant-friendly place despite its Republican roots and support for President Trump. Venezuelans also settled heavily in parts of Chicago, Denver, Atlanta, Dallas, and Houston metro areas in favor of Florida. This month, a member of Congress from Florida released a campaign ad that's drawing national attention and stirring debate within her own Republican Party. In the ad, Miami's Maria Elvira Salazar tells President Trump that some of his immigration enforcement efforts have gone too far. Salazar is a three-term Republican representing Miami. She's running against Democratic challenger Elliot Rodriguez. Mark Caputo is a White House and national politics reporter for Axios. He spoke with WLRN's Tim Padgett on the South Florida Roundup.
2: I wrote in Axios our story, GOP fear and loathing in Trump's Miami backyard over immigration enforcement, because I'd already been tracking it, and just sort of almost conveniently her on the record video then just sort of dropped. Up until then, yeah, I had been hearing and not looking for, not reporting for voices saying in the Hispanic Republican communities that the crackdown is a problem. It just sort of came to me. It just, if you live here, it becomes part of the environment, the atmosphere. You receive that through osmosis. And I was like, wow, this is a fever pitch. And then her statement came out, clearly a sign that Republicans here are on their back foot. The various Latino communities here, not just Cuban Americans, not just Venezuelan Americans, it's Colombian Americans, it's Hondurans, yeah, et cetera, who are just really, really angry over this. And they have reason to be. You look at the mayor of Doral, Christy Fraga. She's on defense. She has, yeah, to say, she's a Republican. Mm-hmm. She has to say she doesn't support what the administration is doing. She also has to say, hey, it's federal law. And meanwhile, businesses are saying, we've lost workers because their temporary protected status has been withdrawn, so they've lost their ability to work.
3: Yeah.
2: Some people have self-deported. Some people have actually deported. Other people are in hiding. So we've also lost customers. I quoted a CBS Miami article, a burger shop owner, restaurant owner, who was like, business is down 70%, 70% because of this.
3: Yeah.
2: Now, the administration and its defenders say, well, look, this is just the law. Okay, well, that's very true. Mm-hmm. However, the administration made the decision to cancel TPS. Mm-hmm. Up until then, recipients of TPS had legal status. They were legally allowed to work. They were legally allowed to go to the store and, yeah, eat a burger and pay for it.
3: And
2: now they can't. So this is partly an issue of their own making.
3: And in the Venezuelan community, for example, you're talking about 600,000 people between humanitarian parole and TPS being canceled that are, you know, feeling they're ready to be expelled from this country. But you bring us to what I want to go over now, which is some of the new polling of Latino voters that you highlighted, I know, this morning on social media in particular. Their feelings about deporting undocumented immigrants versus their feelings about how President Trump is deporting them. Is that perhaps what is spooking Salazar most?
2: Well, that's what everyone is sort of saying. And this is sort of a classic thing. Well, yeah, everyone wants to go to heaven, but nobody wants to die, right? Yeah. The cat loves the fish, but hates the water. Mm-hmm. Sure, a supermajority of you, 63%, favor mass deportations or deportations.
3: Meaning Latino voters when you say 63% of you.
2: Correct.
3: Yeah.
2: They support deportations of illegal or undocumented immigrants, as the term of art we use in the media is. But those same voters who favor deporting illegal immigrants by 63%, with 63% of the vote, that number plummets to only 29% support the method of the, yeah, deportations, right, that are happening.
1: That was Axios White House reporter Mike Mark Caputo, that is, speaking with WLRN's Tim Padgett on the South Florida Roundup. I-4 West is heavy approaching downtown Tampa. Expect afternoon showers or thunderstorms today with highs near 90. Partly cloudy tonight, overnight lows in the mid-70s. A stray shower or thunderstorm is possible tomorrow with highs near 90. I'm Sean Canaan with the WMNF News headlines. 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

0: On Friday, October 16th, the Spooky returns to New World Music Hall. 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Last Grasp. And Obsidian. Plus this year, Alexis Brooke Williams graces the stage as our host and MC. And DJ Jet will be spinning nocturnal tunes all night. Hey, saints and sinners, don't forget the costume contest. And we will have vending from Cats, Bats, and Beds and Mel Spells. 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
1: Yeah, back again. I'm Randy Zimmerman, your Monday morning host for the month of September. That's one more week to go, but I'm having a good time. So we kicked off after the local news. Thank you, Mr. Sean Canan, with Heaven, Most Lonely Boys. And again, kind of mixing it up, paying tribute to Latin vibes. But in this next set, I want to talk about this great artist, Nick Drake, who just died too young. Heard this song, and most of the time, events happen, and you're like, I got a song for that. But this Nick Drake song is just one of my favorites. I think it's one of the most beautiful songs ever written, and it took a special person to finally have this song resonate for me outside of just my ears. So let's hear Nick Drake's Northern Sky and some other great Afro-Spanish inspired music here at WMNF Tampa, 88.5 FM or WMNF.org.

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You might even be listening to us on the app. I'm Randy Zimmerman. I'll be your Monday morning host for the next couple of weeks. That ends out September, and I've had such a good time helping to make your morning soundtrack. Stay tuned to more at WMNF Tampa. And we're just kicking it as best we can.

Good morning. Who doesn't love Aretha Franklin? That's her version of The Wait. And started off this set with Stuck in the Middle with You by Susanna Hoffs. That is, yes, the Stuck in the Middle with You that was written in 1972 by Jerry Rafferty and Joe Egan for their Scottish band, The Steelers. But I totally dig that cover by Susanna Hoffs. And killer vocals sound somewhat familiar. Yep, that's because she is one of the singers with the Bangles. 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Again, community radio, where you won't hear anything else but great music. Well, I'm Randy Zimmerman, and again, I am your morning show host for the month of September, this week, next week, and then I'm out. We'll see what program director Sam Ball has in store for you next. But we are mission-driven radio, which means we're all about our mission, which has to do with peace and justice and sustainability. And that includes, for this month, the month of September, celebrating Latin heritage. This next band that I'm going to play is Bombo Estéreo. And I love that they are described as psychedelic cumbia. They're from Colombia, so of course they play cumbia. After that, we've got some Hooray for the Riff Raff, and then some great R&B that was influenced by Spanish music. You'll hear those beats in the background of a classic Temptations song. But let's kick it off with Bombo Estéreo.

was The Temptations. Of course it was. Fall of Confusion, Psychedelic Soul. Amazing. And before that was Hooray for the Riff Raff with their song Alibaba, also commemorating Spanish Heritage Month. Hooray for the Riff Raff is formed by the singer Alinda Mariposa Segarra from the Bronx. From the Bronx in the house. And before that was Bomba Estéreo with their song Agua. Good stuff coming up. Local news is going to be hitting us at 6:30 with Mr. Canaan updating us. So you are fully informed locally and nationally here on your morning show at WMNF Tampa. I see the sun arising, and so should you. Welcome to your morning. I'm Randy Zimmerman, and you're listening to WMNF Tampa. Sometimes covers are amazing. Sometimes they don't necessarily add anything. I want to make sure that they always add something. Beyonce did this great album called Cowboy Carter, totally reclaiming folk Americana music. And she did this great cover of Jolene, which I'm going to use because even though we had Dolly Parton's event yesterday, there's always a good moment for Dolly Parton tune. So I'm going to play Jolene by Beyonce. Monrovia, great new folk artist. And we'll see what happens after that. But first, let's hear from Beyonce.

0: I thought I was going to get to that Monrovia tune, but clearly I can't count. It's time for the local news with Sean. And I'm going to turn it over to the dude with the news, but I have no rhyme like DJ Spaceship. You'll forgive me, right?
1: I forgive you.
0: Awesome sauce. All right. Thank you, sir.
1: Thanks, Randy. Good morning. I'm Sean Canaan with the WMNF News headlines at 7:30. Clearwater City Council voted in favor of vacating two streets to build an entertainment center funded by the Church of Scientology. The Laura and Grove Street proposal has been controversial, drawing more than 100 people for public comment on Thursday. The vast majority spoke in favor of the plan, signing up on a first-come basis. However, Jill Gibbs claimed members of the Church of Scientology arrived at the meeting hours before and filled up the seats.
2: Allegedly, this isn't a Scientology project, so I'm not really sure why they worked so hard to keep us out of this meeting. I'd encourage you as a council to investigate what type of first-come, first-served process is in place. I'll tell you right now, I've been here since 9:30 this morning. There is not one.
1: Gibbs is a member of Save the Garden. That's a grassroots organization opposing Scientology's takeover of Clearwater's downtown properties. The group collected more than 10,000 signatures for a petition challenging another council decision to transfer a portion of South Gardens Avenue to the church. The supervisor of elections needs to verify the signatures before the petition can go to the city council. A recent report found that school voucher programs in Florida are less accessible than they claim to be for children with disabilities. ProPublica reports more than a dozen counties have no private schools that serve kids with disabilities or have only one school with limited offerings. Jennifer Smith Richards is one of the report's authors. She says that families are heartbroken from getting turned down by private schools.
3: We had a lot of parents tell us too and describe this feeling of being trapped. Maybe they weren't satisfied with their experience in their local public school. And so they were really looking for something different to serve their children, to really meet their children's needs. And they would describe, you know, calling around to every private school within an hour drive and being told no over and over.
1: Families who have children with disabilities often return these funds because they can't find a school. According to the report, about 8% of the $1.7 billion that Florida distributed last year for disabled kids was returned because the kids went back to public schools. A Florida ballot measure would dramatically reduce property taxes. Douglas Soule reports a think tank has released a report showing it would also significantly reduce funding for children's services across the state.
4: The Florida Policy Institute reports if the ballot measure passes, children's services councils would lose hundreds of millions of dollars over the next couple of years. These councils fund out-of-school programs, childcare, early learning, and more. They're funded primarily by property taxes. Researcher Noreen Dollard says losing that revenue would add to other funding challenges facing children's programs.
5: There's this perfect storm of ways that services for children and families and communities are at risk.
4: Her report says some services could be reduced or even eliminated. Meanwhile, supporters of the proposal say it would provide relief to homeowners and say property taxes have gotten too expensive. I'm Douglas Soule in Tallahassee.
1: ICE agents have shot a DoorDash delivery driver in Austin. Here's more from Pacifica Radio's Jesse Lent.
6: Texas Democratic Congressman Greg Cesar spoke out yesterday against the ICE shooting of Wilbur Rafael Garces Perez, a 28-year-old Venezuelan DoorDash delivery driver in Austin, Texas. According to his lawyer, Kate Lincoln Goldfinch, Perez was shot in the torso and taken to the hospital. The attorney told CBS that Garces Perez called his wife, quote, yelling in pain from the facility. She told National Public Radio Garces Perez was currently in ICE custody.
7: A few weeks ago, as we saw the ICE surge come to Austin, especially to North Central Austin, I and others said that ICE needed to leave before someone was shot, like in Minneapolis, or like in Corpus Christi, or like in Chicago. And that day is here. So I think the message remains that for Austin to be safe, ICE should end its surge here in our community.
1: The report from Pacifica's Jesse Lent. Traffic is heavy on I-4 West through Plant City and approaching downtown Tampa. It's also heavy on I-275 South, beginning around Bierce Avenue. Expect afternoon showers or thunderstorms today with highs near 90. Partly cloudy tonight. Overnight lows in the mid-70s. A stray shower or thunderstorm is possible tomorrow with highs near 90. I'm Sean Canaan with the WMNF News headlines on 88.5 FM and WMNF.org. It's 735.

silence. It's hard to breathe. Will you find the right one? You're the closest to me. Always leave the light on. They say you're fine and well.

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Ripple night times, then they sank. On the shores of silence again, I breathe out one part bench. 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
1: 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We're going to keep the tunes coming. Before we had that little message, there was Come On, Let's Go, Richie Valens hit, made reproduced here by Los Lobos. Before that was Better Than Ever, Taj Mahal, Keb Mo, and Monrovia. I did squeeze that in. I just love him. Anyway, it is now about 7:49 in the morning. I'm Randy Zimmerman, your morning show host this Monday morning and next Monday morning. Hope you are enjoying the soundtrack we're creating for you. I'm digging it. Sun's up. Yay. Hope your day is looking bright. Or maybe you're tucking in from the night shift. Thank you so much for your service. We're Spanish heritage, and there's so much music that was influenced by Latin music, classic rock tunes, and this next one I'm going to play by War. Again, more psychedelic kind of music, totally digging it, and hope you are too. Say hello to Green Onions, Booker T, the MGs. Anyway, let's go to some vinyl. So adjust your speakers if need be. Keep your hand there because this is some high fidelity.

grass. 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I dreamed I was in a Hollywood movie and that I was the star of the movie. This really blew my mind, the fact that me, an overfed, long-haired, leaping gnome, should be the star of a Hollywood movie. But there I was. I was taken to a place

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So it's all in my head. And then I heard her say, one more

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In her hand was a bottle of wine, in the other a glass. She poured some of the wine from the bottle into the glass and raised it to her lips.

Southern Avenue. 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Ma Baker is going to take us up to the NPR News. Keep on listening. Your morning soundtrack here at the WMNF 88.5 FM. I'm Randy Zimmerman, and this is your morning show.

Oh, yeah. Let's thank the Champs for some tequila. And before that, Wild Wild West by Escape Club. I almost forgot to come on. I was just dancing. I hope you're dancing, too. I hope your Monday morning's going great. I'm Randy Zimmerman, and you're listening to WMNF Tampa 88.5 FM, the best planet, best station in the nation, best community radio station on the planet. 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Well, we are mission-driven. It is September, and we're all about Latin heritage, so playing a lot of music that has been inspired by Latin music, Latin beats, and there's nobody better who brought kind of Latin music into hard rock and roll than Santana. So here's his version of Joy with Chris Stapleton.

Alejandro Escovedo, always a friend, which is what we are here at Community Radio. It's kind of in the definition. And before that, Daniel Ponder, Sun and Moon, and kicked it off with Joy. Santana's great guitar, Chris Stapleton's amazing voice. And you can check out the playlist at WMNF.org and see what your Monday morning soundtrack is like, just in case you missed anything. We've got local news coming up in about 9 minutes, and I'm going to try and get in as much great stuff inspired by Latin beats, Latin tunes from around the diaspora. And I also want to make sure that I play some great local music. I've got some Lychee Camp coming up. But before that, I want to play this. Well, you know, let's just start off with some Lychee Camp. Let's do that.

0: I'm a gal who went to CBGBs. I'm Randy Zimmerman, and you're listening to WMNF in Tampa. We have the local news coming up, but Sean, before we do, I have to ask you an embarrassing question.
1: I'll hit it.
0: Have you ever fallen in love with someone who you knew was no good for you?
1: I'll go with no.
0: Lucky duck, man. Well, if you want to know what it feels like, that's the next music set. Take it away, man.
1: All right, thanks, Randy. Good morning. I'm Sean Canaan with the WMNF News headlines. It's 8:31. The Democratic nominee for Florida governor is rejecting any debates with his Republican opponent. In a statement yesterday, David Jolly wrote, "It is clear given the tenor of the current campaign environment, including Byron Donald's repeated lies and bad faith, that debates this cycle would not create constructive, honest conversations and only further stoke division, animosity, and bad will. That's not something I wish to do for our state." Jolly went on to say that we accepted multiple debates before this week. Byron refused them and instead set his own rules by press release. Several other candidates are also running for governor. On Thursday, Clearwater City Council moved forward with a proposal for an entertainment center. WMNF's Maley Frick reports the first approval came after 2 hours of public comment.
2: The Texas company Evo Entertainment plans to build a $50 million entertainment center in downtown Clearwater. The Church of Scientology is funding the project. Mitch Roberts, the CEO of Evo Entertainment, told City Council that they cannot follow through with the plan if there is a busy street in between the parking lot and the facility.
3: You know, we cannot have our guests exposed to unsafe conditions when they come to our facilities. Their vehicles need to be safe, and they and their families need to be safe as they move from their vehicle to our front door.
2: Evo Entertainment filed a request to vacate portions of Laura and Grove Street. The proposal has been controversial, drawing over 100 people for public comment. Those opposing the plan are concerned about giving away public land to a private entity. Jill Gibbs spoke at the meeting. She is a member of the grassroots organization Save the Garden.
4: We simply want all of our downtown streets and public land to remain open for all of Clearwater.
2: Earlier this year, the Tampa Bay Times reported the Church of Scientology directly owns 22 properties in downtown Clearwater. City Council voted in favor of vacating the roads. The final vote will take place on September 28th. For WMNF News, I'm Maley Frick.
1: A recent report found that school voucher programs in Florida are not as accessible as they claim to be for children with disabilities. WMNF's Hannah LaGlaciano reports that the school choice program is not working as intended for those students.
5: Florida School Choice is a program for families to use state funding to finance all education-related expenses for their children. Everyone is eligible, but it wasn't always like that.
6: They were originally for students with disabilities and for low-income children. And over the years, the state expanded those programs.
5: That is Jennifer Barry Hawes, a reporter for ProPublica and one of the authors of the report. Her article tracks how this push for inclusivity was used to expand the program across the country.
6: Legislators who supported voucher expansions used that toehold to spread them so that today you have 18 states that have universal eligibility for their voucher programs and growing.
5: Hawes says that while Florida's voucher program is the largest in the country, families with disabled children who are allocated those funds often return them. She says the combined total of funding provided in school vouchers by other states is $10 billion. In Florida alone, school vouchers are about $5 billion. For WMNF News, I'm Hannah LaGlaciano.
1: Three major news organizations say they've notified President Trump's administration that they're filing a lawsuit over being denied White House access. Reporters from CNN, MS Now, and Politico were blocked from the White House on Saturday. That was a day after Trump said he was barring them because of reporting that he found to be what he called fake news. The actions were a clear escalation of Trump's long-running efforts in the courts and through administrative action to restrict news coverage by journalists he finds objectionable and were the latest test of First Amendment protections in the United States. Trump has said Friday that he would ban all three outlets because of coverage that he disliked. Traffic is heavy approaching downtown Tampa on I-4 West. Also in Tampa, MLK Boulevard is closed in both directions at North Boulevard because of a crash. There's a multi-vehicle crash in Hillsborough County on Bush Boulevard East at 30th Street. The three right lanes are blocked there. And there's another multi-vehicle crash on Hillsborough Avenue East at Webb Road. The two right lanes are blocked there. Expect afternoon showers or thunderstorms, highs near 90, partly cloudy tonight, overnight lows in the mid-70s. A stray shower or thunderstorm is possible tomorrow with highs near 90. I'm Sean Canaan with the WMNF News headlines. 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

That was Weezer, but I did not play their version of Africa. And those who are at the station know why I'm saying that. I'm Randy Zimmerman, and you're listening to The Morning Show on WMNF. We give you 5 minutes of news at the top of the hour, locally produced news at the bottom of the hour. 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We love you all so much because we're one of you, too. As a matter of fact, about half of the people who work here started as volunteers. So anyway, my time is running short. We've got about 10 more minutes, and I would be 100% remiss if I did not play these next two songs, which I think of as if WMNF had theme songs, these would be it. And this first one is written by the 502s, and it's inspired by this Dr. Seuss quote, which says, "We are all a little weird, and life's a little weird. And when we find someone whose weirdness is compatible with ours, we join up with them, and we fall in mutual weirdness and call it love." So maybe I love you all. Maybe we all are just in mutual weirdness. Thank you all for sharing this morning with me. I hope you have a great day. And stay tuned for more coming up. Democracy Now!, followed by Healthy Living, then Healthy Steps, then Sustainable Living, and then Community Speaks with Patro Mabili, and more great music on the other side of that at 1 p.m. But keep your dial tuned, 88.5 FM, WMNF Tampa.

0: Live from NPR News in Washington, I'm Korva Coleman. President Trump goes to New York today ahead of the speech he will give tomorrow morning at the opening of the United Nations General Assembly. His remarks will come as the world watches the ongoing U.S. and Israeli war against Iran. Today, Trump will meet New York City Mayor Zohran Mamdani at the mayor's mansion. Stocks opened higher this morning as crude oil prices dip. NPR Scott Horsley reports the Dow Jones Industrial Average gained about 120 points in early trading.
1: Crude oil prices dropped to their lowest level in 11 days, with the U.S. benchmark falling below $100 a barrel. The drop in oil prices comes despite fresh attacks by Iran-backed Houthi rebels on targets in Saudi Arabia. Retail fuel prices in the U.S. continue to climb. AAA says the average price of regular gasoline inched up to $4.47 a gallon, while the price of diesel fuel pushed further into record territory, averaging $6.51 a gallon. Treasury Secretary Scott Bessent says talks with his Chinese counterpart in New York over the weekend were very successful. President Trump is set to host Chinese President Xi Jinping in Washington later this week. Scott Horsley, NPR News, Washington.
0: President Trump is vowing to create an AI force to oversee the technology's development. But as NPR's Bobby Allen reports, AI industry insiders have been surprised by the announcement.
2: In a Juice Social post, President Trump compared the AI force to the Space Force, a new branch of the military Congress created in his first term. But what the AI force would look like, what powers it will have, and whether it needs congressional approval are all open questions. Trump also wrote that in addition to the new AI entity, he will appoint an AI czar to monitor the industry. Trump's announcement comes as fears grow in Washington about AI's rapidly advancing capabilities, and it follows several instances where AI agents autonomously hacked into companies, and former AI employees spoke out about the societal dangers of the powerful technology. Bobby Allen, NPR News.
0: The ex-husband of Lindsey Clancy is speaking about the strangulation deaths of their three children in Massachusetts. A mistrial was declared in Massachusetts in his ex-wife's prosecution. Patrick Clancy told CBS's 60 Minutes that previously he did not know much about postpartum depression and illness.
3: I could piece together what it was like to be really, really anxious or depressed, but I didn't know how to manage a postpartum illness. I think mental illness has this ability to be tragically deceptive, so I'm sure there are things that I didn't see.
0: 11 of 12 jurors in Lindsey Clancy's trial were prepared to acquit her of criminal responsibility, suggesting that they were prepared to accept her defense of postpartum psychosis. You're listening to NPR. Three news organizations are suing the White House after President Trump said he would block them from entering. CNN, MS Now, and Politico say the government cannot decide what the press reports or publishes. Trump wrote on social media today he is assaulting, quote, fake news. NPR has issued a statement in support of the news organizations. The statement says the White House has blatantly violated the First Amendment, and NPR condemns it without qualification. Princess Diana's brother has a memoir coming out tomorrow. In it, he describes private conversations he said he had with then-Prince Charles in the wake of Diana's 1997 death. NPR's Lauren Freyer reports from London.
4: In his book, Earl Spencer details arguments over Diana's funeral procession. He says he objected to a palace plan to have the then 12 and 15-year-old princes, William and Harry, walk behind their mother's coffin. He says Diana wouldn't have wanted her sons to go through that. Nearly 30 years later, Spencer describes then-Prince Charles's reaction.
5: He went ballistic, would be the right term.
4: Speaking to the BBC, Spencer alleges Charles was ranting.
5: And then he said, "We'll forget her soon enough."
4: After that, Spencer says he hung up on the man who would later become king. The palace denies this account. In a rare rebuke, it issued a statement saying fraternal grief can cloud reason. Lauren Freyer, NPR News, London.
0: And I'm Korva Coleman, NPR News from Washington.
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9: 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These are not the opinions of the staff, the volunteers, or the board of WMNF. The information provided on the show is not intended to diagnose or treat any disease. There is no implied patient-physician relationship in these calls. The nature of the calls is educational and informational only.
10: 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Good morning to you, Dr. Harvey. Let's crank up this show. What have you got for us today, Dr. Fred?
11: Good morning, Bill. It's another beautiful day in paradise.
10: Well, ain't that just the truth?
11: So all kinds of things are so fascinating. Technology is moving so rapidly in this century. I remember reading in the early 2000s about how they were beginning to explore how to use mRNA as a therapy. And the technology really rapidly advanced and kind of hit a wall. They were having trouble with getting the body to accept the injected mRNA. And it was because our body's immune system recognized these lab-made mRNAs as foreign, so we had an immune reaction to them. And so the nature of the substance was such that our body just rejected it and wouldn't do anything with it. They tried to clean it up using some very, very, very clean technology that stripped everything away that might be irritating, and it still was a problem. They found out that one of the nucleotides, the little building blocks, are four of them. We know them by the letters G, C, A, and T. I won't go into their names, but one of them, the U, when it's in higher concentration, caused the immunogenic reaction, the autoimmunity. And so there's a naturally occurring substitute. They found it works. It took a little while, but it was around 2013, 14, 15, they came up with this. And there was a study that I had referred to during the pandemic when I was talking about the mRNA therapy that was being given and called a vaccine. And I think it's a little disingenuous to call it a vaccine, because vaccine technology is about implanting a protein or some other organic molecule that comes from an invading organism and use that protein to induce an immune response. And so the COVID shots were not that. They're mRNA shots, and they aren't really the same technology as vaccines. They call them that, because they do cause your body to make the foreign protein. And so your body reacts to a foreign protein, which is the end result goal, what we want to have happen from any kind of vaccine therapy. And so it's similar in concept, but different in the actual process, the way it actually happens. And so the article that I talked about while I was talking about gene therapy is from Molecular Therapy, a peer-reviewed journal, and it's entitled mRNA Fulfilling the Promise of Gene Therapy. And it summarizes a lot of what happened up until that point and talked about how this new gene therapy is going to revolutionize what's going on. It really is. Beyond the use of it to induce immunity to an infectious agent, there are numerous trials undergoing evaluation right now. And some of them have actually already come to phase three, which is, you know, phase one is kind of safety and proof of concept. Phase two is safety and efficacy. And phase three is the full large scale efficacy trial. And there's a new drug out, or it's going to be shortly, by Moderna and Merck, that is an mRNA gene therapy. They call it a melanoma vaccine. It's very fascinating because it's not just against any melanoma, it's against yours. It's against the person who has it. They take a sample of the person's tumor and then they analyze it and they find up to 34 different antigens. Antigens are the protein or other substances in that foreign agent that you want the body to react to. For the COVID, the coronavirus spike protein was the antigen that was created by the body under the instruction of the computer code from the mRNA. Essentially, that's what it is. It's telling our cells to do a certain activity. And so this one tells your body to make the melanoma proteins that don't look normal to the body so that the body will react to them. At the same time, they found out that if you give a medication that stimulates the white blood cells' efficacy, you give something called Keytruda, which stimulates T cell aggressiveness, essentially. T cells are the white blood cells that actually remember the antibodies, remember the antigens so that they can trigger the body to make antibodies. Then the T cells tell the B cells to make antibodies, and the T cells themselves become killing agents. Natural killer cells are T cells that remember the bad stuff and seek these things out to destroy them. And so they found that people who have aggressive melanoma and have had the whole cancer excised with surgery still have a high chance of going on to have metastasis and die from that very cancer. This medication is showing huge potential in reducing the amount of possible recurrences of cancer after successful surgical removal. This is really exciting because melanoma, as everyone knows, is a very scary diagnosis because it's has been very difficult to treat. As have several other types. Lung cancer is the biggest cause of cancer deaths in the United States today. There's a phase three trial underway for lung cancer. And so this is looking very helpful. In addition, they're looking actually for treating pancreatic cancer. And that's another devastating illness that we've not found very many interventions for. They just really aren't that effective. And the disease progresses and people die. And the 5-year survival rate for pancreatic cancer is only like 13%. So this is in phase two. And so it's coming up that we're getting these new mRNA gene therapy interventions that are actually working to change the disease course of these really deadly illnesses. It's pretty amazing how far we've progressed in just a few years to the point where we're actually able to do personalized cancer targeting with mRNA gene therapy vaccines. And so I'm looking forward to maybe talking about these things, not as vaccines, but as gene therapy, like they are, so we can talk about the real issue. Because a lot of people have vaccine hesitancy. And these really aren't vaccines. The COVID shot wasn't really a vaccine. But in any event, vaccine hesitancy is another thing we could talk about, because vaccine, in general, vaccines are quite safe and quite effective. And the risk of dying from most of the illnesses, or getting the illness and suffering the subsequent consequences of paralysis and brain damage and other things like that that can occur from having these horrible viruses, I think it's worth really exploring the risk-benefit ratio when you consider how long the devastating effects can occur if you don't succumb to these often fatal illnesses, and the burden it puts on society to care for people that haven't actually stepped up to do their own effort to maintain their own health. That's what functional medicine is really all about. It's about helping people find that foundational work, that the stuff that they need to do to maintain health. Because, you know, there's a lot of illness out there, and Western medicine is really good at describing it, you know, defining it, naming it, blaming it, and trying to tame it with line item drugs. You know, there's so many things that don't respond to line item interventions. I think I'm going to talk about it in more detail in the future, but I'm kind of concerned with the way we are depending on line item drugs to treat dementia, when all of the clinical trials done so far, even on the one or two new drugs that look, I would say, promising in quotes, the promising nature is that they slow down the deterioration of the disease by 30%. That's the promising nature of it. They don't stop it. They don't cure it. They don't turn it around. The only thing that's been shown to turn dementia around is a multidisciplinary approach. You have to go in on multiple levels. Dr. Dale Bredesen wrote a book called Reversing Cognitive Decline, End of Alzheimer's. And in that book, he describes the 36 or 37 holes in the roof that you need to patch in order to turn back dementia. I've watched it happen. But you have to look broadly. You can't go and look for a dementia lab, a single one, and say this is going to fix everything when we treat this one lab, because what they're showing is that in the current situation, amyloid is a marker for the problem in the brain with Alzheimer's. Removing the plaque slows down the deterioration, but it doesn't stop it. It doesn't turn it back. And it's associated with somewhere between 13 and 26% chances of having a brain hemorrhage because of what it's doing. So it doesn't seem like it's actually treating the problem. It's doing something around the problem, because people don't get better cognition. They may have a significant, like 20% reduction in the amyloid, but they still don't think any better. And so we're treating numbers and we're treating labels, but we're not treating the problem across the board in many illnesses. And that makes it difficult. But I think that somebody wants to talk about these issues.
10: Indeed. I've got Tom from St. Pete that's been hanging in there, but I want to encourage others to give us a call and participate in this conversation on the Healthy Steps radio show with Dr. Fred Harvey here in WMNF Tampa. Just give us a call at 813-239-9663. I have the ever-vigilant Preston answering the phones today, so you can get on through by dialing 813-239-9663, or you can continue to send your emails to dj@wmnf.org. Good morning to you, Tom. What have you got?
12: Good morning. Actually, I got two things, one is a priority, and I'm going to get to that last. First off, I discovered that... pairing the beet root powder that I use for my cramps, it works wonderfully, with magnesium citrate. Has a double good effect of that the magnesium binds with the oxalates, and the citrate prevents any potential urinary stones. And I just wanted to, you haven't heard of any reason that I wouldn't want to mix beetroot powder with magnesium citrate, have you?
11: No, not at all.
12: Excellent. Then, on to my priority question. I recently kind of discovered, heard, learned that you can change the shape of your nose.
11: Okay.
12: I had never known, and this is I'm going to ask you about specifically sebum. I went to a dermatologist for the first time in a long, long, long time, and he told me that my nose, the pores in my nose were clogged. And that there's exfoliation and all this, and that as we get older, the sebum in our bodies and our pores gets thicker, and our pores don't drain as easily as they do in our youth, which is like a double whammy against us, in making it so that our nose puffs up as we get older, unless we address the situation. And that is my question for you, do you know, is there anything that like naturally makes the sebum, softer or more easily drained, or anything that helps the pores to drain more, anything along those lines?
11: Well, I would think that avoiding those thick fats, saturated fats, lard, Crisco, those are solid at room temperature. So I would think that the avoidance of some of those might be useful, but I've not read any specific articles suggesting that.
12: How about on exfoliation?
11: Well, exfoliation actually cleans up the surface so that your pores can empty more easily, and that would make sense, actually. I think just good diet might help, but there are some other things that suggest that maybe there is a plugging of the follicles by the mite, Demodex folliculorum, the one that gets in the eyelashes and such. And so if you do exfoliation, there'll be less of that around. And so maybe you'll get less of that progression.
12: Right. Now, I've kind of heard over the years that like witch hazel helps to like dissolve, some of the things that block your pores.
11: Well, witch hazel is usually, I think, in some alcohol, and so alcohol is a solvent, and every time I've experienced witch hazel, it was an astringent, and I'm pretty sure it had a alcohol to rapidly evaporate.
12: 85% ethyl alcohol is in my witch hazel. It's impressive. Lastly, I got one of those, skin vacuumers, the suction machines that, do's or don'ts about those?
11: Actually really never explored it. As with any device, don't hurt yourself.
12: Well, I will, look forward to giving you my full report.
11: Wonderful, Tom. Great talking with you.
12: Have a good day. Thank you.
11: You too.
10: Well, and thank you there, Tom. But it has gone into the kind of the scary zone of no callers, and it is dark. And I want folks to know that you are invited to participate in the Healthy Steps radio show with Dr. Fred Harvey here on WMNF Tampa by just giving us a call with your medical questions or concerns by dialing 813-239-9663. Once again, that number to call is 813-239-9663, or continue to send your emails to dj@wmnf.org. And I'll let you know, now's the time to give us a call. The boards are open. Back to you there, Doctor.
11: Yeah, so it's really interesting to watch the flailings of our public health officials. It's pretty amazing to see that people who are supposedly are chief advisors on health and wellness are completely baffled. There is a huge push, a resurgence, an obsession with nicotine again. Nicotine in the form of, buccal pouches, oral pouches, that instead of having to get tobacco granules and brown spit all over the place, the users are able to put a little packet that's mint flavored addictive substance in a little pouch in their cheek and suck on it for hours. Nicotine is known to cause health problems. There are maybe a few like minor kind of symptomatic health benefits in some people. But we know they cause cancer, heart disease, and disrupt the autonomic nervous system. And nicotine leads to dependence by activating receptors that will release dopamine. That's really important in reward reinforcement. It helps with some focus because dopamine can do that. When you take your Adderall, you focus. Adderall releases dopamine. When you use your nicotine pouch, you focus because it helps release dopamine. And so there are a lot of these influencers. People have no clue about health and wellness, but made a lot of money. And so now they influence grift. Dave Asprey is one of them. And he says that nicotine can turn your mind back on without frying your nervous system. Well, I can tell you from personal experience that nicotine can fry a nervous system. I remember the first time I took a chew back when I was a teenager. Within seconds, I was laying on my back looking at the stars. It had caused me to completely collapse. It is not good for my vascular system, nor for anyone's, which is why we end up with heart disease and other things we do consume these products. And so, again, we have these questions like, is nicotine going to help with Alzheimer's disease or with schizophrenia? Well, these chemicals are psychoactive and they change the way people feel and think about things. And so, because these things change the way you think and feel, and they are addictive, it's a real problem that they're being promoted. And, I don't think that the FDA has actually assessed the pouches. They just made it to the market because the tobacco companies still have a lot of money and they paid for some lobbying. I don't think these drugs should be available for use. Because this really is not just a cigarette, not just a cigar, not just a bowl of pipe tobacco, a natural product that's been prepped for convenient usage. No, this is an extractive. This is nicotine extracted from the tobacco because many people are smoking less tobacco, but now we're able to take an addictive substance that's never been tested. It's like putting Adderall on the market without the FDA watching it. That's really what these stupid pouches are. Think about it, folks. I think somebody does want to talk about it, though.
10: Oh, yes. That last shout out with the phone numbers have really got our callers to jingle on in, and I'm very impressed with Preston for handling them. I've got Victoria, Michael, Dave, and Pat in the queue. Let's go to Victoria. Good morning, Victoria.
13: Good morning.
2: Hi.
13: How you doing? I was recently prescribed Dupixent, which I haven't taken yet, but I've talked to you before about eczema on my hands. And
2: yes.
13: I tried everything, and the one thing that I found would work, the insurance won't pay for, and they won't sell it to me unless it goes through insurance.
2: What's that?
13: I think it's called Angupta. I'll look real quick. It's something from another country, Ireland, I believe. Anzupco.
2: How do you spell it?
13: Anzupgo. They gave me a sample, and it worked. Like, yes. So I tried to order it. I tried to have the doctor write a letter. I tried all the things. They said, you'll have to take these four other medicines first, one at a time, and see if they work. And if they don't, then the doctor can write another letter. And I'm like, I'll be dead by then. So...
2: it doesn't take long to fail on a medication. You can fail on a medication in 2 days. Try all four in a week.
13: True. Anyway, I went to my dermatologist, and she highly recommended that I take Dupixent because I also have asthma. Evidently, mm-hmm. It does things to a lot of different side effects. Not side effects, but issues that you have. So I have
2: unless you have something like a melanoma mRNA that's made from your tumor, all these things are generic. They all have across the board effect on the immune system or whatever it is that it's actually targeting. And most of these biologic antibody medications are targeting autoimmunity and similar issues.
13: Yeah, I guess inflammation is the big deal that they're heading for here. So I haven't started it because I was away traveling, but uh-huh. I am getting it in next week. I just wondered what you thought of it.
2: Well, I think that it's been proven to be very effective. I like to try all of the functional interventions as foundation and help to make the system as resilient as possible before adding any kind of external substance like this, but it does seem to calm down the reaction.
13: Okay. Do you know of any, I read all the side effects in the studies and everything, and of course they downplay all that. They, you know, it's less than 10%, blah, blah, blah. But
2: it's not really downplayed. What it is actually reported as accurate. You know, if there's X amount of events, they will report them as X amount of events. And then it's up to you to decide whether you think that's a lot or a little, but the information is there. It's not actually anybody trying to spin it because this is science and results are reported, statistics.
13: Right. I meant the dermatologist is downplaying it, but anyway.
2: Well, you know, really the amount of adverse consequences from these things is pretty low, but yeah. You can have serious reactions, but because it's approved, it means that the serious adverse reactions were probably less than 1 in 1,000. And that the adverse reactions, the common ones, between 1% and 10%, if it's over 10%, it's not likely you're going to get approved unless it's a very minor thing. Like, you know, you get your skin maybe turns slightly darker or something, but there's no like problem effect. That would probably get approved, but most of these adverse consequences have already been vetted, and if you get one, stop it. Most of them go away if you stop it.
13: Yeah, they were saying conjunctivitis was like one of them, and I'm like, that's odd.
2: Yes. Yeah, who knows why you get specific adverse consequences, and every drug has its own, and so, yeah, it's sometimes difficult to figure out why you feel that way, but it's the drug, and you got to stop it.
13: Okay. Great. All right. Well, I feel better about attempting it then.
2: Good. I think it's worth trying because you have a serious condition.
13: Thank you. Have a wonderful day.
2: You're welcome.
13: Bye.
10: Well, thank you very much there, Victoria. Really appreciate you calling on in. Let's go to Michael. Good morning, Michael.
14: Yes, good morning. And thank you for taking my call, Dr. Harvey. I appreciate you and the staff of WMNF for all you do for our community. My question is, I'm 74 years old, I'm in good health, and I exercise moderately and work hard, and have never had any heart problems, but I thought a lot of my friends at my age do, and thought it would be good to take some preventative measures and have my calcium score taken. And so my doctor prescribed a CT scan, and they did not take insurance, but it was $50. And I thought a small price to pay to find out what the condition of your heart is and if there was any blockage. And the score came back at 297, which the doctor said is moderate blockage. And
11: it's actually, it's moderate calcification. It did not assess blockage.
14: Oh, I see. And what's the difference?
11: So the coronary calcium score is cheap because it's not diagnostic. You can do a quick CT scan and calculate the amount of calcium signal showing up in your heart arteries, but it doesn't tell you where, what, how, why, or anything else. To get the next level, you need computer-assisted analysis. There are a couple out there. One of the ones that I know the brand name of is called Clearly, and Clearly looks at the data, and it can actually show you the picture of where all the blockages are, where the here's an important part too. It also looks at something called soft plaque, which isn't calcified. Soft plaque is the stuff that ruptures and causes the heart attacks. The coronary artery calcium score is simply a record of damage. It says, oh, okay, you have this much calcium, you've had this much coronary disease. We don't know where it is, we don't know how bad it is. To get to the next level, the Clearly can look at where it is. It can tell you the soft plaque, how much percent you have of soft plaque. And then it can also do something to the next level, and that is a functional reserve capacity. It does a stress test without stressing you. It can see areas where it's likely you have something called ischemia or low blood flow due to arterial blockages. And so it's a really high-level test that's non-invasive except for a squirt of some dye into your vein so you can see the arteries better. And it gives you a really amazing report of what's going on in your heart. Most insurers won't pay for it unless you have a prior diagnosis of coronary artery disease. But you now have a calcium score that proves you have coronary artery disease. So at 74, your Medicare should cover a higher level test.
14: Okay.
11: And so.
14: And that's something I have to go to my general practitioner for. And
11: yeah, go to a general practitioner or cardiologist. And I think in addition to that, I've seen that most cardiologists don't order this level of detail on labs, but an advanced lipid panel from Quest gives you a breakdown of particles. And it gives you a breakdown of the lipoproteins, which are independent risk factors for having an event. And so you have calcium, which says you have a risk factor for an event. If you get an advanced, if you get a regular lipid panel, which is what I've seen cardiologists doing, I had one of my clients went to his cardiologist who did a straight lipid panel. They don't even measure the LDL cholesterol in a straight lipid panel. They calculate it from the triglycerides and the cholesterol. So you don't have an accurate measure of your LDL, which is the critical one for making more plaque. And so the advanced lipids, so my client had a perfectly beautiful, and my reports from Quest are color-coded, so everything was green. It was this glowingly beautiful basic lipid panel. But when you go and look at the particles, he's in the red. And that means that he is at risk for cardiac event because these independent risk factors that his cardiologist didn't look at are glaringly bad, ready to cause a heart attack. And his cardiologist thinks everything's hunky-dory because he did a lipid panel, everything's green go. And so advanced lipids, lipoprotein tests, NMR lipo profiles from LabCorp, advanced lipids from Quest. And then Quest does another thing where it looks at the inflammation in your plaque. If you Google the Cleveland Heart Labs report, they will give you a sample report, and you can see where the chemicals that are tested in the Cleveland Heart Labs actually indicate where you're having problems, starting with rancid fats and rancid cholesterol that start the plaque formation, going on into a high sensitive C-reactive protein and ADMA that show vascular reactivity, and on into the higher level, really inflammatory plaque tests, myeloperoxidase, abbreviated MPO, and LPPLA2. It's another lipoprotein that shows that your plaque is like a pus ball ready to explode. These are really important tests that I rarely see the cardiologists looking at.
14: Yeah, well, actually, that's what started me on this quest, because I did have a extensive blood work done through Function Medicine Company. And
11: yes,
14: it did measure the LDL particles, and I had an unusually high number of the small particles, which are the ones that get clogged in your arteries, I understand.
11: Those are the ones that lay down the plaque, yes.
14: Right. And I did have my, was it SRCRP? Or is it RS?
11: HSCRP, high sensitive CRP.
14: Yes, was elevated, and so I thought that could also mean what you, as you mentioned, about it could be some blockage in the arteries. But I also have arthritis in my third digit of both hands, and I'm wondering if that could also increase the HSCRP.
11: No, usually osteoarthritis doesn't do that.
14: Okay. So then I, reading further, I asked AI about it, and it said statins can reduce that soft plaque that you mentioned.
11: But yes.
14: I don't take any medication, don't really want to, and was wondering if there are, I've heard people who go on vegetarian diets can reduce arterial blockage.
11: Yes, actually, Dean Ornish wrote a book called Reversing Heart Disease, published in 1997, based on his two-year clinical research study where he had people do meditation, exercise, and vegetarian diet, and he proved with cardiac cath results that heart disease reverses doing smart things.
14: Okay. So, and I'm sorry, what was his name again?
11: Dean Ornish, O-R-N-I-S-H, ornish.com.
14: I remember hearing that. Yep. Okay, I will look that up. And I think that's all I had. So I will try and do that. I guess I'll go ahead and get that Clearly test done, but try and control it with diet and see.
11: Yeah, I think that's and exercise.
14: I have a baseline, and then I can have it tested later and see if there's any improvement.
11: Exactly. And I would also get an omega index, because if your omega-3 index is under 5, you don't have cardiac protection.
14: Okay. I might have done that already, but...
11: I think Function Health might do that, but I'm not sure if they do.
14: Index. Very good.
11: In any event, yes, get those things checked, because they're easily modifiable metabolic parameters that can make an impact on your future health.
14: Yeah, super. I appreciate it. And I can't thank you enough. And also that caller that talked about nose size, I've noticed that same thing and with friends of mine at my age. And I have been using alcohol maybe once a week with a cotton swab, and it seems to keep it at in check. And, or witch hazel, too, occasionally. But as he mentioned, it's 85% alcohol.
11: Yes, and I've even had an anesthetician personally actually pour by pour empty the pores. It's not comfortable. I can tell you that. Tears flow.
14: I know you got other callers, so I'll let you go. Thank you very much.
11: Have a great day. And good luck with pursuing your cardiac health, sir.
14: Thank you, sir. Good day.
10: Well, and thank you there, Michael. Yes, we've got a pretty full board here and about 20 minutes left in there. A little under 15 minutes left in the show, so I'm feeling pretty good here. Let's go to Dave in Palmetto. Good morning, Dave.
11: Hello, Dave.
10: Dave?
15: Dan.
10: Okay.
15: Well, hi, Dan.
10: Well, glad to meet you, Dan.
15: Yeah, we've talked a bunch. Listen, I had one knee replaced 8 or 9 years ago, you know, and the doctor says, you'll come in and see me. Most people come in another year or two and get their other one done. Well, I've made it 8 years. And I'm 73 and a half, and now my other knee's starting to go, you know, and But there are certain times a day, if I'm walking on the beach in some nice heavy sand, I can walk good and barefoot, you know. But it hurts more in the morning when I sleep and wake up and I try to go to the bathroom. I don't want another knee replacement. Oh, my God. But what's your opinion on knee replacements and how maybe I can get another year or two out of this leg besides losing weight? Because that was key, you know, to get the weight off the knee, you know.
11: Yes. Well, I think that your native joints are better than any replacement joint. But if you've destroyed your native joint and you're bone on bone, you may feel better with the joint joint replacement. But you may buy time with the hyaluronic acid injections, the Coxcomb injection, like Suparts, makes a buffer zone in there and sometimes keeps the pain away 3 to 6 months. Another thing that often helps prior to getting surgery is specific physical therapy or something like muscle activation technique to make sure that all the muscles around the knee are working appropriately to keep it from pain.
15: Yep. I hear you. When it's bone on bone, it's excruciating. And
11: so, are you bone on bone by X-ray at this point?
15: I called the doctors and I got to get my Medicare number and stuff. I haven't gone to that last thing, but the same doctor's there ready for me, and I haven't had the
11: X-ray. Of course, the surgeon's ready to operate, but do you need an operation?
15: Well, I'm just going by pain right now.
11: Right. And so there, I'd look at the pain. I'd get an X-ray and or an MRI. I'd get an evaluation from a physical therapist, not a surgeon, a muscle activation technique specialist. You can find them online. These people can help you move that joint better. And if the pain goes away when you move the joint better, then you may not need surgery.
15: Okay. Do you think most doctors are just

0: afterwards, because that's when you need to recover from the damage they've just done.
1: Right, right. Okay. Sounds good.
0: But there are numerous studies out there that show that doing physical therapy first actually makes the operation go better because you're stronger for the operation.
1: All right. How about hanging upside down on one of those recline bars?
0: Grandpa Munster, are you a vampire? I mean, that's not knee therapy. You need physical therapy. You need somebody to actually work with the muscles, the posture, the weight, the things that make your knee hurt. Hanging upside down might give you relief while you're hanging upside down, but you'd stand up right up and put pressure on it. You're going to have pain again, probably.
1: Yeah, I got plenty of muscle, Doc. I mean, I'm.
0: Are you using them the right way, though, sir? Maybe that's the problem. Maybe you're using them wrongly, and that's why your knee hurts.
1: I don't know, swimming and biking and walking, you know, and stretching.
0: Yeah, but maybe you're not in the right posture. Maybe you're not activating the right muscles. Something is causing the knee pain. Is it bone-on-bone problems, or is it muscular alignment? Alignment is a huge part of relieving pain. Think about that.
1: Yep, I hear you. I think I'm getting close, you know.
0: Very good, Dan. So when you find the physical therapist or the muscle activation technique guy and do 3 months of work, let me know how it works.
1: I will get back with you. Thank you, Dr. Harvey.
0: Awesome.
2: And thank you there, Dan. Let's go to Pat in St. Pete. Good morning, Pat.
3: Hello.
0: Hi, Pat.
3: Hey.
0: What's happening? I sure can.
3: Okay. I can hear you in the background, the radio in the background.
2: Could I get you to turn it? Yeah.
3: I thought I had the app off. Hold on just a second. All right. Are you there now?
0: Okay, Pat. Now you can hear me.
3: Yeah, sorry. Hey, listen, I have a good friend who's like about 70, and she had some bad dental stuff and all that, and then she got a terrible case of C. diff. She's healthy otherwise. She lost a bunch of weight, and she had terrible C. diff. It took them a while to diagnose it, but I had talked to her, and then as soon as I told her, she better get C. diff checked right away. Then I guess she got on that, starts with S, fosfomycin or something like that.
0: Yes.
3: And it helped almost right away. But my question to you is, what kind of diet, other than probiotics and such as that, what kind of diet would you suggest that she go on to try to alleviate and recuperate her bacteria?
0: The Mediterranean diet.
3: The Mediterranean type? Okay. All right.
0: Yeah, lots of vegetables and fruits, beans, whole grains, meats, okay. Fish, yeah, the works. But basically, eat a rainbow of color and lots of good protein.
3: Okay, that's. I didn't know if there's something particular you might suggest. Okay, well, cool. Well, I appreciate your show. Thanks for answering my call.
0: You're welcome, Pat. And one other thing about diarrhea. C. difficile causes an infectious diarrhea. And so adding dairy right after that may be problematic. So avoid dairy during recovery.
3: Yeah, I suggested that. How about just yogurt? Is that bad?
0: I would say plant-based yogurt. You know, Siggy's makes a good plant-based yogurt, high protein, good probiotics, but no dairy.
3: No dairy. Okay, cool. Okay, thanks a lot. Appreciate it.
0: You're welcome.
2: Well, thank Bye-bye. You very much, Pat, and best of luck to your friend. Let's go to Robert in Lutz. Good morning, Robert.
4: Good morning.
0: Hi there.
4: Hello. I'm 81 years old, so I have about a million questions for you. based on what I've heard so far,
0: yes, sir.
4: I do have some priorities. My father and his sister, my aunt, both died of Alzheimer's. My aunt was early onset of Alzheimer's. My father into his 80s, and now I'm 81 now. My sister is very concerned and has sent me books about eating coconut oil. And I'm aware of I have the book of the doctor up in Hudson, the female who claims to have healed her husband of Alzheimer's using coconut oil. So a very brief reply, does coconut oil work for Alzheimer's? Is there any evidence to that effect other than...
0: There is some evidence that... the medium chain triglycerides from coconut oil or

0: just medium chain triglycerides in and of themselves are helpful in this situation. But that's, it's kind of loaded because that one line item is not going to change the picture for 99.9% of all people. I think that that doctor's husband was fortunate because most people don't respond that way to single line item nutrient intervention. Because as I mentioned earlier in the show, the interventions that are actually most effective for cognitive decline are the multifactorial interventions where you're looking at numerous problems and addressing all of them. Well, and it's a big task.
1: I heard you talk about that earlier.
0: I think a place for you to start, because it's actually, it's written for lay people, but has medical stuff in it too. It's called End of Alzheimer's, Reversing Cognitive Decline by Dale Bredesen. It's a book worth reading for you because it gives you an idea of what we functional doctors are looking at when it comes to somebody with a serious problem with cognitive decline. It's, there's so many things we need to evaluate. And one of those is simple. I mean, you go to Quest and get your omega index. If your omega-3 level is under 8, if your omega-3 index is under 8%, you are at risk for brain disease. There are tests you could do, like the ApoE gene test and the amyloid, beta amyloid test, taurine test, all these different kinds of metabolic tests, including looking for, you know, insulin resistance and hidden diabetes, because that contributes too. So I don't want to steal your hope, but I don't think there's much hope for taking triglycerides. I think it's a much bigger thing. And you sound pretty clear for 81. I think you've done a lot of right things for your life. And so you may not be at as much risk as it seems from family history. But it's definitely worth diving into your metabolism and your genes to find out.
1: So you said an omega-3 test?
0: An omega-3 index. The omega index from Quest is a good thing. The ApoE gene test is another one. Beta amyloid ratios are important.
1: Okay.
0: So yeah, I mean, it's really, you can find a lot of this data looking at a book like Bredesen's book, because it has it all listed there, all the things that you need to look at. And it's what I was doing before I even saw his summary, because that's what functional medicine is.
1: Hey, would you spell that name again, please?
0: But the book is called End of Alzheimer's.
1: Oh, End of Alzheimer's.
0: Okay. End of Alzheimer's, yes.
1: You've gone through so much.
0: The author, Bredesen.
1: Okay, you said so much, I can't even keep up with you. So let's drop that topic for now. You just talked to a gentleman about his knees. 2 years ago, I could not walk any distance at all without severe pain, had to use a cane, could not get off the toilet, had to get a toilet seat, and then it was difficult. I have... no one ever told me to strengthen my glutes. Once I heard that, I started doing that. So I strengthened my glutes. I strengthened my whole legs with emphasis on the glutes. Now I walk with no pain whatsoever. I just walk for 2 miles, no pain. I go up and down the stairs, no pain. It took a while, but I was a candidate for, I was told 10 years ago I needed, if I was in pain, I needed the knees.
0: You know what's amazing? You are the perfect example of exactly what I just described for Dan. Most people don't understand that your knee pain doesn't necessarily come from your knee. Your butt wasn't strong enough. You weren't using your posture appropriately because you couldn't stand right.
1: When I first tried to energize my glutes, they were dead.
0: Right.
1: I didn't make them. Yeah.
0: And there's a whole specialty called muscle activation technique. You can look that up online. There's a whole group of people that specifically help people like you activate the muscles that are inactivated. You could have had it happen faster if you had a therapist that did this. It took you a long time because it takes a long time to retrain your muscles, but there's some really cool tricks that the MAT therapists know to get you reactivated really fast. I know because they've done it with me. It's fantastic stuff.
1: Okay, thank you, doctor. One more question. So Prevagen would not be recommended by you, correct?
0: Prevagen has no evidence for efficacy. It has happy result that about 90% of the people using it have a 10% improvement in their perception of the quality of life. It doesn't help dementia. It just helps you think that you're not demented.
1: I've been hoping for that for a long time, but I'm not sure. Anyway,
0: well, that means you've forgotten it, and that's not good either. So, yeah, avoid Prevagen. What a waste of money and a waste of time. And, you can listen to the archive to get more information about this stuff. The show will be up about 1 o'clock today. And I've got to go now because we're at the end of the show, and I want to thank all of you. What great questions and great discussion. Thank you for participating with me in this joy of mine. And thank you, Bill, for running the show in-house. And Preston, great job on the phones. I appreciate all of you. Thank you. I'll see you next week for some more AMA.
2: 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Stay safe, stay thoughtful, and know that you are loved.

0: You're listening to WMNF Tampa, our Bay Area's community radio station. I'm John Butts, and I'll be the host of today's Sustainable Living program. Today we'll be talking about growing our own food. Yep, there's plenty of reasons to grow our own food, such as the ever-rising prices at the grocery store, the quality and how food is grown. The CDC typically investigates 17 to 40 foodborne illnesses every week, and most people have just now started eating lettuce again because of the recent Cyclospora outbreak. There's a lot of science about the many health benefits of being outside during the day in the natural light, grounded, and physically active. This is nature-based well-being. The Fenn Drive's coming up next week. Well, it's coming up this week. Our show, part of the Fenn Drive's going to be next week, and I'm going to ask you to please consider making a donation to the station, whether it be our show or any show. I think that we really have a great asset here in Tampa Bay, and we really need to support it. I can't say how much it's meant to my life. It's really changed my life. It's helped educate me. You've really been a good friend. When I first started listening, maybe in the early 80s, all my radios got stuck on one place, 88.5. And I've always tried to promote it. I've always tried to support it. And I hope you do the same thing. Sustainable living, I think more now than ever, we're realizing that, it seems to get hotter every day. The problems of this that happened, a couple of weeks ago with the glacier sliding into the lake and all the damage in Nepal, that we kind of reached our limits. We have Greenland and Antarctica that have tremendous amounts of ice, and this is all melting. We've been warned. The problem is fossil fuel. There's a lot of subjective thinking and objective thinking about it. But here at MNF, you get the objective thing, what the science really is. And we need to listen to it. This program's all about one thing, being good to the earth, being earth friendly. Annie and Grace and I and Tanya, Miss Kitty, we've all kind of been doing or trying to do our part for this station and this show. None of us get paid. All we care about is, just like the station here, is we give the voice to the voiceless. Annie's done shows with snakes, and we've done them on spiders and all these things that people are so scared of. But we give them a voice, and we give the planet a voice. So please, if you can, in any way, help support the station and make a donation next week. Always like to start the show by thanking the listeners, supporters, and hopefully you're out there and you're listening and you'll be with us. And, of course, to all the great volunteers like Joe and Bill and everyone that does volunteer. And we do these programs and we spend the time because we love the station just like you. And, of course, the great staff here. We're just wonderful people doing wonderful thing. And, of course, the people that probably maybe have the worst jobs are the people on the board that they have to really keep us in line with what really needs to be done. And first, before we start our gardening show, we have the best gardener here in the Tampa, the most loved gardener in the Tampa Bay area. Kitty, are you there?
1: No Kitty.
0: No Kitty. Uh-oh. I'm very sorry. She said she was going to be on. I thought she was on, and my first mess up. Okay, our guests on today's gardening show are Annie Las Solanas, and she's a residential horticulture extension agent and master gardener coordinator, program coordinator with IFAS, with UF, University of Florida. I think it's the Institute for Food and Agricultural Sciences, Extension, Polk County. She has degrees in horticulture, agronomy, and is a certified arborist with a prescription pruning qualification. Also, we have Celia Beamish, a 20-year Master Gardener volunteer, and her primary interests are gardening, growing food, and restoring degraded ecosystems. She is a supporter of WMNF and has never met a boring plant. Welcome to WMNF, Cecilia Beamish and Annie Lasalonis. You both there?
2: Yes, thanks for having us.
3: Can you hear us?
0: Well, great to have you. First, I got to start with you, Annie. Maybe tell us a little bit about your extension service there in Polk County and some of the other programs that you're involved with.
2: Yeah, so I'm the residential horticultural extension agent. Sorry, there's some echo. Let me see if I can hear it with just a earphone in. So yes, I'm the residential horticulture extension aide and master gardener volunteer coordinator. We have about 100 master gardener volunteers in Polk County, and we do a huge variety of outreach around the county, teaching classes. We do a lot of vegetable gardening classes, a huge interest in Florida-friendly plants. So that is what we work on in the horticulture program. But additionally, at our office, serving Polk County, we have a Florida-friendly landscaping program coordinator. We have natural resources extension agent, a family consumer sciences program, a large 4-H program, livestock, citrus, small farms, a lot going on in Polk County for sure.
0: Great. And I was looking on there and I saw that nature-based well-being that I used in my thing. But what is that?
2: Yeah, so there is a lot of research out there on the benefits of just being in nature. It's something that I'm really interested in. And so it talks about just, mental, physical benefits from viewing plants, just sitting in the yard and looking at trees. And then, of course, if you are a gardener, there are more physical benefits for sure, the digging and the picking up of bags of soil and mulch and things like that. And then there's also, volunteering benefits for our master gardener volunteers. There's social benefits there. So just a lot of benefits to gardening, volunteering and gardening and being outdoors for sure.
0: Well, thank you, Annie. Cecilia, are you there?
3: I am here, yes.
0: Yeah, well, can you maybe tell you about your master gardener experience and, just how it makes you feel?
3: Oh, it makes me feel great. Master gardening is such a wonderful thing to do. I really enjoy talking to people about plants, and it gives me an opportunity to meet people in my community, and also it gives me an excuse to go out and stooge around in the garden. That's always fun.
0: Yeah. Well, thank you, Cecilia. We're here in Florida. It's the fall. And I call it our growing season. In Plant City, there's plastic everywhere where they're going to be putting in berries here in maybe a couple more weeks. So probably some of them will start maybe a little bit early. But this is, the kind of the heat, the overnight temperatures have lowered. The rain has kind of slowed down. Well, of course, it was kind of slow anyhow, but we're kind of getting a little bit better weather for that. So what can we grow here in West Central Florida in the fall?
2: I can take that one. So there's a lot of stuff we can grow in the fall, which is awesome. One of my favorite things to suggest to people is your greens. So spinach, kale, collards, turnips, arugula, all of those things for sure. Even more, we can start growing broccoli, cabbages, cantaloupes, all kinds of things, peas, sweet potatoes. We can grow those through the summer as well. And then I think more importantly, something that people are super interested in growing, which is tomatoes. And yeah. So that can be confusing that we start our tomatoes in the fall here in Central Florida.
0: But actually, it is the best time. It's really difficult to try to grow them in the summer. I can tell you that. So, and you know, you being with Extension, what would you recommend? How would you recommend find it for other people to find out what can grow during different seasons?
2: So I suggest the Vegetable Gardening Guide for sure. That is a publication put out by the University of Florida Extension Service. You can find it at your local extension office, or you can download it online. In Polk County, we've actually created a planting and harvesting dates publication for Central Florida gardening crops that has a table showing both planting dates and harvesting dates. And the overlap, I think, is very helpful to kind of show that, you know, there's multiple months to plant and to harvest in. Do you have anything to add, Celia?
3: I would just add that it's not really time right now to put plants in the ground. Now is the time to get the soil ready. I wouldn't put plants in the ground until maybe mid-October, because if we get a big giant storm coming through, it'll mash them flat.
0: Well, that happens, and I guess, what was it, Michael, I forget, the last hurricane, kind of came through in the fall, and that was the end of my fall garden. Of course, we make a living growing vegetables, so we always have to, you know, grin and bear it and try to start early. You know, if you want pumpkins in November, you got to start pretty soon. But that is good advice. October is better than September, but we're almost there. We're almost there. So what possible ways can people grow vegetables? You mentioned, you know, getting your soil ready. What if you have kind of a small lot? You know, can people grow vegetables in containers?
3: Oh, absolutely. Containers actually are a really good way to grow vegetables here because you can control the soil. If you plant something in the ground, you don't really know what's in the ground. I mean, if you live in a typical development, that might be the place where they washed out the pumper truck when they poured your foundation or your slab. So the soil might not really be very good. But in a container, you can control the soil. You can have excellent soil. And not only that, but you can also move it around. So if there's a big storm, all the plants can come into the garage. If it's too sunny, they can move to a place that's more shady. And it's just a wonderful way to grow vegetables.
0: Mm-hmm. How about sheet mulching? Have you ever heard of anybody just heck with the sod, and they come in and they bring a bunch of maybe compost in and then just add soil around the plants? What would you think about that?
3: Well, I do that in my yard, but I always put down two or three layers of cardboard first, because mm-hmm. the grass that lives in my yard is really assertive and it'll grow right through mulch. So I put down two or three layers of cardboard, and then maybe if it's now, I would put the mulch down because I don't want the rain and the sun to take the nutrients out of my expensive potting soil. So put the mulch down, and then when you're ready to plant, push the mulch aside and add potting soil. Mm-hmm. Anne, did you want to say something about that?
2: No, I think that's a great idea, particularly if you're combining, you know, maybe a seasonal vegetable in with perennial vegetables and or fruit trees. So thinking like a food forest type situation, that can really work for sure.
3: Yeah, food forests have been really popular recently, and that's a good way to get one started, is to get rid of the grass and stuff.
0: Mm-hmm. And maybe like drainage, how important is that? And what would happen if you don't have good drainage? Annie, maybe?
2: Yeah, you definitely need good drainage for growing, well, most anything except for obviously aquatic plants, but for sure for vegetables, we want to have good, well-drained soil. Most of us in and around Central Florida and all of Florida, really, except for getting up north, have pretty well-drained soils, lots of sand, obviously. So just watch those areas in your yard, you know, that could be problematic, that maybe hold more water during times of you know, rainfall, and that sort of thing. And there certainly are plants that do well in those maybe lower-lying areas, swales, that sort of thing that don't drain. Thinking to things like adding in rain gardens and those types of plants that can handle the fluctuation, particularly if it's seasonal with that water. But your vegetables are going to need a well-drained soil.
0: Mm-hmm. And what about critters and pests? I mean, pets, I'm sorry. You know, a lot of times we got good intentions, but, you know, our pets and stuff like that need to be kind of kept out of those garden areas. And then the critters, too, like, you know, it's kind of funny. We don't think about squirrels, and the squirrels really don't think about our gardens until things start ripening. But any, you know, suggestions from the start?
3: Just a little wire fence would do. So I have a great story. One of our master gardeners tried a thing called hay bale gardening, and he had great tomatoes coming up, but his tomatoes were disappearing. And one morning he was sitting on his porch drinking a cup of coffee, and he saw his old blind dog walking around the garden, and it walked over to the tomatoes. She sniffed the tomatoes, and then she ate them. But a little fence would have solved that problem, although I don't think he would begrudge a tomato to his dog.
0: That's pretty good. You know, like a lot of, I don't know, it may be wise tales or whatever, but they talk about, tomatoes are good for worming animals like goats and cows. And especially if you can find them, you know, in quantity, old, you know, maybe tomatoes that they've thrown out. But I guess it's the acid in there. So what's special about growing vegetables in Florida? How are we different, say, just in our environment, from like out west, California, maybe in our other New England states?
2: Well, I wanted to mention, first of all, we're different from North versus South Florida. Mm-hmm. So just within the state, there's a difference, much less throughout the U.S., West, you know, Northeast and everything like that. So that is something to think about first, is depending on where you are in Florida, making sure that you're following recommendations for that area. So we're talking Central Florida. Look for Central Florida recommendations as far as, crops to grow and times to plant, because they do vary around the state. And I think the main difference for us in Florida versus other states is just seasonality is just totally different. Again, our slow time is the summer, and that's not what people from, the Northeast or out West are going to be thinking, particularly if they've just moved to Florida. They really need to work out that seasonal change when planting. Mm-hmm. You have anything to add, Celia?
3: No, I think that's right. Plus, don't forget, we can grow a lot of tropical crops. So admittedly, we're going into the fall season, which is the time when we would grow the kind of things that people up north grow during the summer. But in the summer, we can grow amazing tropical crops, which probably isn't the topic of this talk because it's not summer coming up. Mm-hmm. But it's something to think about. Mm-hmm. So a lot of people who have vegetable gardens have a summer vegetable garden and a winter vegetable garden. The light is in a different place. The crops are different. And during the time when you're not actually gardening in that garden, you can be improving the soil.
0: Mm-hmm. And just maybe a quick mention of, you know, like people that have deed restrictions and, like other options maybe for apartments and condos, but I guess that would be containers. But any other thing that you might want to think about before you start with your sheet mulching or you get your rototiller out there?
3: Well, actually, I've been testing hydroponic systems this year, and I've been really happy with lettuce growing inside hydroponically. And a lot of those little hydroponic systems, and I'm not going to recommend a particular brand, but they'll fit on a countertop underneath the upper cabinet of the kitchen. And a person with a couple of those can produce salad all year round. And some herbs, not all herbs, but salad for sure. And you could do that on a balcony as well, hydroponics. Hydroponics are where the roots grow in water and the plant is in the air above the water.
0: Cool. And I think we got a caller, but we're taking phone calls and you're listening to a gardening program or a guest or Annie Solosin, and she's Polk County's Extension Service agent, and Annie, Celia Blemish with the Master Gardeners is a Master Gardener. And you got questions or comments, call 813-239-9663 or text us at 813-433-0885, or you can email us at dj@wmnf.org. Do we? Okay. All right. So let's see. We were talking about compost in the beginning, and maybe fertility of the soil, or what would you recommend for fertilizer? And would you, if people want to grow things organically, is that possible?
3: Oh, yeah. In fact, if you want to talk about people who have a small space, they should consider worm farming, using worms to compost.
2: Yeah, the nice thing about using worms for compost is that you can do that in a container that's totally enclosed, like on a porch or balcony, and the worms are only going to consume kitchen scraps, so you don't need a yard with a bunch of, leaves or things like that. So, worm farming works really well.
3: Mm-hmm. Produces wonderful compost, good compost tea. My worms live in the bathroom. And at the bottom shelf of my linen closet. And they don't smell. And, they're really nice little pets.
0: they don't get out.
3: Nope, they don't get out. Sometimes if you open the lid, you can hear them crunching away, but that's it. They're nice little guys, and they're easy compost makers.
0: Well, of course, we can talk about that a little bit later, how we would know if we have enough fertility. But, how would we, first, I guess you got to have a seed usually for planting, unless you're planting green onions and maybe dividing them. But most garden vegetables are started with seeds. What would you recommend, like maybe direct seeding or seed cells like trays? What would you two comment on that?
2: So Celia did mention, not starting anything outside in the ground till October. But now you can sow your seeds indoors on a porch patio type thing. In small containers, seed trays, whatever that might be, and transplant them out as the weather hopefully cools down a little bit. The planting and harvesting dates publication that we have, as we talk about individual types of vegetables, talks about whether they do well from direct seed or by transplant, or does well from both. So that can be really helpful. Things like your greens, peas and beans, those do really well direct seeded. And you'll get more variety most likely if you're looking for something special, specific varieties. You'll probably find more of that with a seed and starting a seed versus a transplant. But there are transplants out there that you can purchase and start, and they're helpful too if you're a little bit late getting started in your vegetable gardening, just grabbing some transplants and starting, late October if you're starting late.
3: So, yeah, there are some things that are really better from transplant because they're just so much work to grow them from seed, like tomatoes and peppers and stuff. But if you're going to grow lettuce or something small like that, then seeds would probably be better.
0: Mm-hmm. What about like radishes and beets and carrots? Traditionally, how are they planted?
3: Seeds. Carrots resent transplantation. They do not care for it. But those are seeds.
0: And people would do that just by hand, right? Just and then covering them up.
3: Well, I suppose it depends on how many acres you're going to plant. Generally speaking, we advise people to plant seeds about as deep as they are wide. So if they're little teeny seeds, you don't want to put them really deep. Some plants need light to germinate. So it should say on the package.
2: Yeah, and I would say too, if people are not familiar at all how to start anything from seed, like from reading the seed packet to how to sow a seed to how to go through and, cull out some of the seeds if you've overseeded an area, the University of Florida IFAS Extension has a whole publication on seeding the garden. And so that can help. They can call, email, go into their plant clinics and get that, or pull it off the internet as well.
3: And yeah, you want to look for Ask IFAS. Ask ASK IFAS, IFAS, Institute of Food and Agricultural Sciences. And there's a ton of documents there.
0: And I was, I've heard it before, and I have no experience with it, but they say that you can buy like tape with seeds on the tape, where it's easier to direct seed them, and you get them, perfectly spaced, like if they're supposed to be an inch apart. Have you ever dealt with that kind of thing?
3: You tried that? I've never tried it.
0: Never tried it.
2: No, I haven't tried it, and it would certainly work. I know people make their own. So if that helps you space out seeds, you can kind of make your own. For sure, I think I've seen recipes how to do it online. I would mention that if you buy that, to just make sure that those are seeds that are viable for growing in Central Florida, because there are, like green beans, certain varieties that do better here than other places. So just double check that.
0: And you're listening to a gardening program here at WMNF Community Radio. If you're planning on planting a garden or growing some vegetables, or you have some kind of interest or comment or a success story, please call us at 813-239-9663 or send us a text at 813-433-0885, or you can email us at dj@wmnf.org. And I always find, people kind of show up at our place. We have a farm, and they bring seeds. And they've had these seeds in their pocket or in their car or whatever, and they want to plant the seeds, and they don't come up. Is there anything, what's the secret in keeping your seeds fresh?
3: Well, use seeds that just came from the plant. That's the freshest seeds. Mm-hmm. And I know that people will tell you seeds last for X number of years, but the longer you keep a seed around, the more chance there is that a fungus will attack it. Mm-hmm. And don't, treat it like a live thing. Seeds are alive. Don't let it get too hot. Don't let it get too cold. Don't sit on it. Don't pour beer on it. Whatever.
2: Yeah, usually the seed packets that you buy, they will have a date on them. And typically what will happen, particularly if you're a few years out, is it'll just have a lower and lower germination rate. So less seeds will come up the longer you keep them. And yeah, cool, dry storage is best.
0: Mm-hmm. So the refrigerator would work.
3: Yeah. Mm-hmm. In a jar with a lid.
0: I was wondering about hybrids, since we are here in Florida, and we do have, if you ever been on a plant, you lived in California or out west and you came to Florida in the summertime, you get out of the airplane, it's like unbelievable. You can't hardly walk through the humidity. And I wonder about hybrid seeds versus heirloom seeds. Like, would the same seeds work here that would work out in California, or we should be a little more careful about which seeds we pick?
3: Okay, so a hybrid seed is the first generation of a cross between two parents. That's different from an heirloom seed, which is usually open pollinated, and you don't know exactly what the parents were. Whatever was in the field is what went into that seed's parentage. But you got to choose seeds that are suitable for your climate and are hopefully resistant to whatever pests and pathogens you have. So it's really important to pick seeds that are right for Central Florida.
2: Yeah, and the Florida Vegetable Gardening Guide does have recommended varieties for each type of plant. So it'll say tomato, and it will give, list a certain number of varieties. I mean, I'm sure they're not all listed because new varieties are created off, all the time. But to give you a start so that you know if you're going to the garden center to buy seeds or you're given seeds that, these varieties grow well here.
3: So, John, are you going to provide contact information for us? Because people can call us and ask
0: us. Go ahead.
3: That kind of stuff.
0: Well, we'll do it now. We'll do it at the end of the program.
3: All right. So you can call us at 863-519-1041 and talk to our plant clinic. That's 863-519-1041. And they'll tell you the the email address and the other stuff like that. The other thing is, you know, there are plant breeders out there breeding plants for specific areas. And if you're a new gardener, it's important to get the right seeds. If you've been gardening around for a while and you want to try something out and it works, great. And it doesn't work, well, you learned a lesson. But, you know, like I'm on my fourth year of trying a squash that's turned out absolutely fabulous for 4 years. So I'll be planting that from now on, and I'll buy it from the seed company because they're the ones who developed it. And I know those seeds are good. Do you want to say anything about that squash or anything like that?
4: Celia? No.
3: I'm sure at your farm you've tested different varieties, right?
0: Oh, yeah. We're very much into, hybrids. Always seem to do better. We don't, you know, like tomatoes are always tough. Even hybrids, you know, it's hard to... The big-footed bugs or stink bugs are always a problem. But, we definitely have ones that we feel are better than others. And, of course, we try just about everything and anything. But, like I say, I think that, you know, the University of Florida probably knows a lot more than I do. But, you know, one asset that I've always had is I used to go to the meetings at the research centers, and they would give out a Florida commercial growing guide. And in that growing guide, of course, you had the secrets of what is the most successful, the most productive plant. And I think it's like everything, you know, we want to be productive. At the end of the day, we want to be productive. And I guess this kind of leads me to my next question about insects and disease control and the term IPM. Maybe can we talk about that a little bit?
2: Yeah. So IPM is integrated pest management, and it's basically using like a toolbox approach to pest management. So what that means is you have a variety of tools, and you would decide which one works best for whatever that pest situation is. And one of the most important things when, managing insects is just, you know, taking a look at your plants frequently. Because if you don't ever go out and look at anything, typically if there's some sort of issue, it's too far gone by the time you get out there. So just simply practicing the IPM method of scouting, just putting your eyes on the plants, looking for insects, looking for discolored leaves, you know, mold, mildew, those sorts of things are really important. And then going from there to figure out what kind of management you want to use to control or not control whatever that pest is.
3: Yeah, so you want your vegetable garden between your car and your back door or your car and your front door. So you see it every single day. And then you want to look at the plant, see what the damage is, see if you can find the culprit, and then get a hold of the university and find out what to do about it.
2: I guess there's a lot of ways you can identify the insects yourself or the, you know, spots on your leaves, but, you know, that can be a lot for certain people to do, or maybe you don't even want to figure it out. But that's where your UFIFAS Extension plant clinics can come in and help you. I mean, that's what we're there to do. You know, I found this insect or leaf spot. I don't know what it is. Send us a picture. We can help.
0: And I wonder if either you have much experience. Is it SEEK or where you take a picture of the plant and it identifies it, or if you had a disease? And I think Cornell used to have some kind of a site where you could take a picture of the pest and ask them.
3: Well, I can answer that. I don't do any of that stuff. Okay. I don't do internet stuff. Ann had to set up this call for me. Do you use any of those apps or anything?
2: I don't for identification. I haven't gotten into any of those. I don't know how accurate any of those are. Obviously, UFIFAS has apps. As far as diagnostics, I'm not sure if we have a lot of those that would be available and useful for a homeowner. But, I mean, you can quickly snap a few photos, give some scale, couple different angles and send those right off to your plant clinic's email. And I mean, our office is staffed every day, so typically we're pretty quick at making an ID of whatever that is. So maybe we're an alternative app.
3: Yeah, I think most of the extension office do have some type of plant clinic. And if worse comes to worse and it's something we absolutely cannot identify, we can send samples up to the University at Gainesville. Mm-hmm. So we have that backup. Sorry.
0: Another big one in the garden is nematodes. Maybe we ought to mention that.
3: Okay. Do you want to do it?
2: Yeah, I mean, they can be a problem. So if you're not familiar with what nematodes are, they're little microscopic problems under the soil that cause issues with your roots. And so the easiest way to combat nematode issues is just rotating your crops. And so that's where I would suggest people start. And when you rotate crops, it's important to remember that you have to rotate fully out of that plant family. Just remember that. And we have some lists through the extension office. I know our office has a fact sheet on like just examples. If you're not familiar with what crops are in certain plant families, we can show you a list to make sure you're getting fully out of that plant family when you rotate.
3: So how do you know if you have nematodes? So let's say you have 3 tomato plants or 5 tomato plants, and they're all doing really great, and then one starts to look kind of puny. The leaves get yellow, it's a little wilty, and there's no real reason for it to look puny because it's being treated the same as the other tomato plants. That's when you start to suspect nematodes. And you can brush the soil away from the roots and look at the roots, and if the roots look all gnarly and unhappy, that's probably nematodes. It could be any plant, not just tomatoes. Some plants are more resistant.
2: Tomatoes get it a lot.
3: Tomatoes get it. Peppers. Mustard, never.
0: We never talked about the plant kingdom, the difference between the two major, what is it, monocot and dicot. And I find that the nematodes, for one, are not the nematodes for the other, but they both get nematodes. We're getting a couple of calls, and Preston's here to answer your calls. Our number here is 813-239-9663, or you can text us at 813-433-0885. Or email us at dj@wmnf.org. And our first caller is a friend of the station and the show, Wendell. You there? Wendell.
4: Hey, good morning.
0: Hey, how you doing?
4: Good morning. Hey, great show. I wanted to just call in do a plug for the County Extension Services that I think provide just great resources for people. I'm an organic farmer like John, and we both have livestock. So my question is, there's a big fear out there, it seems like, for organic gardeners to use animal manure. And I wonder if you guys could address that.
3: Using animal manure?
4: Yeah.
3: Because the animals are treated with antibiotics or something? Is that what you mean? Okay.
4: I guess
3: he hung up.
4: What it is. I guess some people say, oh, only if you know the animal. But I just wondered what the stance was, because it always seems like manure gets the short end of the stick.
3: Oh. Well, for starters, it needs to be composted first.
2: Yes.
3: If you put it right on, except for rabbits, if you put it right on the plants, you got a problem. And I don't know. Do you know anything about this issue?
2: So I don't know about if it's like related to what could be in the manure. I'm not sure about that. But like for us, and again, Celia and I are dealing with residents and not large scale commercial farms. But it, like Celia mentioned, it is really important that the manure is composted, because it will burn your crops. And then there is an organic farming or gardening handout that we have that has recommendations as far as how many days out to apply composted manure and actually raw manure, also just, you know, like cow, horse, whatever, chicken, to your garden for safe consumption. I think it's like 60 to 90 days out. So for the homeowner, it is actually the easiest to fully compost it in your compost bin
3: and apply that, just because simply people don't think about that 60 to 90 day window when direct applying it.
0: Yeah,
4: I just think it's important that we try to utilize those manures properly.
0: Wendell, you know, I know you use these apps to identify plants, and do you use them to identify diseases in the garden?
4: Well, I wish there were. I don't have an app that's good enough to do that. I was looking for a identification of a nutrient deficiency on Roselle yesterday, and the Seek app didn't give me anything. So there may be something out there. Maybe I'll send it to one of the plant clinics.
3: Yeah, you also, Wendell, there are small farms and alternative enterprises agents in some of the extension offices. You might want to contact someone like that, since you said you run a farm, right?
4: A good agent up here, Matt. I can't remember what Matt's last name is in Lake County. He's our small farms agent, I think, up here.
3: Yeah, he would be a great resource for any, yeah.
4: Mm-hmm. Well, thank you all for promoting gardening and getting people to grow food.
0: Thank you, Wendell.
4: Have a great day.
0: Yeah, and I think the organic, to be a certified organic gardener, the rules are 3 months for above ground vegetables and 6 months on the compost. And of course, the compost pile should be turned or aerated in some way so that it could properly be composted. Mm-hmm. And we got Miss Kitty finally. Where have you been?
5: I'm sorry, guys. good morning, everyone. I'm calling in to share a little bit of information about events from the garden. And pretty soon, coming up here out at Sweetwater Organic Community Farm, is going to be, I know there's a whole bunch of information about it. So the homegrown songwriter.

0: with the 813 Hood Garden space, doing some potluck and graduation ceremony coming up on next Thursday. So that's at 34th Street Church of God in Tampa. So those are a couple things coming up. I know everybody's getting excited about planting their seedlings and getting their seeds in the ground. So it's a good time right now for us gardeners, for sure.
1: Katie, I have to ask you, what are you planting?
0: I am planting my broccoli seedlings because I love broccoli seedlings. Begins with a W. Oh, goodness, my brain is escaping me right at this very
2: Waltham.
0: Moment. It's not painful. But I love the broccoli that keeps growing smaller and smaller little heads of broccoli. And some of the ones that are being grown now commercially only produce one head of broccoli. And I'm like so disappointed when that happened to me last year. Wait a minute, where's all my other little broccoli friends? But I'm going ahead and planting my own seeds this year for broccoli continues to grow on the plant. Yeah.
1: Well, you know, you could probably plant a broccoli plant now, and the one that, like you're talking about, it produces the small ones, and up maybe to May, the end of your gardening season, you still have that broccoli and still be picking off it, right?
0: Yes. Well, I have usually planted my broccoli at the end of September, and I keep going, and then, of course, I plant some new plants about the end of October so that they're coming along pretty soon after, because I like to keep my broccoli rolling. That's my favorite plant, and it's also my favorite plant to show people when people come to the garden and they want to know about gardening. I think broccoli presents such a great picture of the vegetable growing, the plant growing, the seed, you know, the blossom and everything. So I love to just show broccoli. Plus, I love to eat it.
1: Well, thank you very much, Kitty.
0: Sure.
2: Miss Kitty?
1: Got another question.
2: Miss Kitty?
0: Yes, good
2: morning. She gone? Is it Waltham broccoli?
0: Yes, Waltham. That's it. Thank you.
2: That's Waltham the one that we have in our seed library. Waltham.
0: Yes. Yes, that's my favorite, Waltham. Yep. Cool. Oh, thanks for remembering it. All right, guys. Have a great rest of your show. I've been enjoying it. Thanks. Bye-bye.
1: And that was Kitty Wallace, and the reply was from Annie Yosilonis. She's the extension agent there in Polk County. We haven't really said much about irrigation, but I think we got another call, Bill. Hello, Annie, you there?
3: Yes.
1: Hey.
3: You guys?
1: Yeah.
3: I'm loving listening to this show. It's really great. I wanted to just add one little thing about the manure situation, is that any of the pass-through chemicals that could be sprayed onto the hay that they would be consuming, say Grazon or something like that, it stays with it. It just passes through, so the herbicide is still in the manure. So if you were to use something like that, you could actually have your land fallow for 7 years. I've had friends that happened to. So if you are going to use it, I suggest that you do a test and use bean seeds. Mix that with some soil and put some beans in there, and then wait 4 to 6 weeks to be able to see. Because at first it'll come up, it looks fine, everything's okay, and then it'll start to die. But so you have to get to that six-week interval. So I just want to throw that out there.
1: Hey, Annie, what about, like you go to, all these big box stores and they have Black Cow and they have other compost manures.
3: I've had a friend have a bad experience in the same way with that particular.
1: So those aren't safe either.
3: I would test it every time. Just test. Don't go in there thinking you're going to start your garden tomorrow with this. Be prepared to know that you need to have 6 weeks on the clock to be able to test this with a bean seed.
1: Mm-hmm. And, of course, I guess we're lucky in this area to have some small farms like the Dancing Goat where, through appointment, you can source manure that's locally produced.

0: Houston.
1: Exactly. And I'm not sure if they, you know, have the handle on who is giving them their hay.
0: Oh, really?
1: So that's the thing. It's like, I would be really sure about if you're getting, you know, the animal's manure, that you would talk to the person that owns that animal and make sure they know what where that hay is coming from.
0: Okay.
1: And how it was managed. Because up here, I'm in Virginia, and we have a lot of people that just cut their grass. You know what I mean? Like, all their fields, they just let it grow and then cut it, and that's it. So there's no chemicals whatsoever. But a lot of times there are, in, especially in commercial hay endeavors.
0: Okay, Annie, thank you very much.
1: Thank you very much for this show. It's really good, John.
0: Thank you. You know, we're down to maybe the last 4 minutes. Maybe tell us again some numbers or where we can get some additional information and maybe get that garden guide and get started.
2: So you can contact UF IFAS Extension, the Polk County office. Our phone number for our plant clinic is 863-519-1041. I did want to mention, you know, we usually have the plant clinic staffed daily. So, you know, walk-ins are certainly welcome. If you want to, if you're going to make a long drive or you want to just make sure, always call our office and double check before you head that way. We do have a seed library at our office as well. So Celia mentioned that the Waltham broccoli seeds are in there now. And so this is a place where people can walk in and grab a couple packets of seeds for free. So, you know, we want to help people start their own vegetable gardens. And this is a pretty economical way to do it because you can take a couple packets for free. You can bring back seeds if you have seeds to donate. We're happy to take those in our seed library. And again, our office is in Bartow. And then we do have classes that we offer throughout the county. Obviously, you don't have to be a county resident to even attend. In fact, we're doing a tomatoes workshop on Tuesday, I believe it's the 29th, at the Lakeland Library. So if you're interested in growing tomatoes, we have one of our Master Gardener volunteer experts speaking, and we do a lot of classes for the public. Anything to add, Celia, that you can think of?
3: No, I don't think so. Just, you know, do your research and then give it a try. And if it doesn't work the first time, try it again.
0: Well, you know, we just got a couple more minutes. So I just thought I'd maybe ask about irrigation. We haven't talked about that. You know, it could get real dry here. Of course, they're talking about a wet winter, but any ideas on quick tips on irrigation in the garden?
3: Yeah, keep your garden mulched.
0: Okay.
3: If you keep the mulch on the ground, you won't need to irrigate as often because it'll shade the soil and keep it more moist. And then you just got to take a look and water when it needs it.
2: Mm-hmm. Yeah, and I would say micro irrigation is a good bet if you want to have something automated. But again, you know, it is really important to put eyes on your garden every couple of days, at least just to make sure, just to monitor. Obviously hand watering, but trying to keep the leaves as dry as possible to prevent any insect issues, disease issues.
0: Mm-hmm. How about rain barrels?
3: How about rain barrels?
0: Yeah.
3: I don't know, how many do you have? I have 5.
2: Oh, wow. That's pretty good.
3: Well, you know, we teach rain barrel classes, and, you know, every time I go to a class or help with a class, and those rain barrels look awful nice, and they just kind of follow me home.
0: Of course, it was a real big deal this spring, well, this winter or early spring was, we haven't talked about it, cold protection. Just a minute or so here. Can we talk about cold protection?
3: Yes, I'm teaching cold protection in all the classes that I teach. So what you want is a frame that goes over the top of the plants, the vegetables or whatever, which you can make out of PVC pipe or anything you want. Then you lay a sheet over the top of that, a cloth sheet, and then a layer of plastic over that. And then you put weights around the edge of the plastic so no cold air can sneak in underneath. And if you're like Joanne and you're growing tomatoes, you put a light in there. And the light keeps the tomatoes warm. She saved all of her tomatoes last fall.
0: Cool.
3: Last winter. Not last fall.
2: Yeah, it's important that it's covered to the ground fully, yes. Because we're trapping that heat.
0: Okay.
3: You also got to water real thoroughly before, you know, before you cover things up.
0: Mm-hmm. Yeah, we had a really cold winter. Any last comments here? We got a couple of seconds.
2: I would say that this is a great time to start a vegetable garden. If you've never done it before, head to the extension office, get some info, grab some free seeds, give it a try, start small. People always want to, you know, take on a big project, but you know, you can start with one container of just lettuce and see how it goes and go from there. So yeah, give it a try.
3: And if you're not in Polk County, there are extension agents all over the state. So you don't have to drive to Polk County to find an extension office.
0: Celia Beamish and Annie Yosilonis, thank you so very much for this interesting program. And we'll hopefully be in the garden here.
3: All right. Thanks for inviting us.
2: Yeah. Thank you so much for having us.
0: Great. Great. And you're listening to WMNF Tampa, a community radio station. And we got a pledge drive. Remember, it's starting this week. And we hope that you support the station. It's so important. Mabili's coming up. He's going to have a great program. And our music's going to start here in a little bit. Thank you, Bill and Preston.
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5: Live from NPR News, I'm Lakshmi Singh. The White House television pool through which news organizations combine resources to give the public access to the president's remarks and White House events will not cover President Trump today after he banned CNN, Politico, and MS Now, formerly MSNBC. And Fox News is also embracing the pool's move. CNN, Politico, and MS Now are suing the Trump administration to immediately regain access to the White House grounds. Today, the major news organizations issued a joint statement in which they allege the White House revoked their journalists' credentials without notice or process. They also warned of the chilling effect on reporting free from government interference. President Trump has a long-standing feud with the media, as NPR's David Folkenflik reports.
6: The reality is, on its face, the president has gone out of his way to say he's doing this because he doesn't like their coverage. And it is true that he doesn't have to admit anyone to the White House, but to offer coverage. But once offered, he can't then revoke that access simply because he doesn't like what they do. There's this thing called the First Amendment, in which says the federal government cannot discriminate against people or the press for the way in which they present the news, for their speech.
5: NPR's David Folkenflik reporting. The United Kingdom's reporting a vessel has come under attack in the U.S.-Israel war with Iran. No one has claimed responsibility. From Istanbul, NPR's Hadil Al-Shalchi has more on the attack Britain reported online today.
7: The British military said that a, quote, unknown projectile struck a tanker as it made its way into the Strait of Hormuz, injuring two of its crew. It said that the vessel then went on to its next port of call. Last week, Iranian state media said Iran had struck an oil tanker in the strait. It alleged that the ship was making a, quote, illegal attempt to cross the critical waterway. Iran has blockaded the strait since the war started in February. Iran's military has increased its attacks on commercial oil tankers in the Strait of Hormuz, which has directly threatened global energy markets, driving up the price of fuel. Hadil Al-Shalchi, NPR News, Istanbul.
5: Diesel prices hit another record high, according to AAA. The national average for a gallon of diesel is more than $6.51. NPR's Stephen Basara reports this is another consequence of the war.
8: Diesel prices are rising shockingly fast. The previous record of $5.85 was broken at the start of the month, and prices have since gone up another 66 cents. Diesel is literally the fuel the U.S. economy runs on. It's used to ship everything from apples to candles. And shipping companies are passing on the higher diesel costs they're paying to their customers. So far, that higher cost has not affected prices on store shelves much yet, but shoppers should brace for it. Commuters using regular gasoline are also feeling rising prices. Since the start of September, a gallon of regular has gone up 38 cents. Stephen Basaha, NPR News, Birmingham, Alabama.
5: From Washington, this is NPR News. The president of the Federal Reserve Bank of Chicago says the central bank may have to cause some economic pain in the form of higher unemployment to bring down persistently high inflation. In a speech in London today, Austin Goolsbee cites ongoing supply shocks, including higher oil prices linked to the U.S. war with Iran, as well as tariffs. His remarks run in stark contrast to those of Fed Chair Kevin Warsh, who said last week there was no need to harm labor markets to achieve its goal of lowering inflation. Last Wednesday, the Fed raised rates for the first time in more than 3 years by a quarter percentage point to around 3.9%. There's a growing silence that's rattling researchers in an era when people seem to be spending more time in front of a screen than in front of each other. NPR's Amy Held reports.
9: We are at a loss for words. An analysis of daily audio recordings over 14 years, starting in 2005, finds people spoke 338 fewer words each day on average, a 28% drop in all. The researchers who published their findings in Perspectives on Psychological Science say the word drop is wearing away at social connection. And more, says Mary Ellen McDonald, author of More Than Words, How Talking Sharpens the Mind and Shapes Our World.
10: Talking focuses our attention, improves long-term planning, helps to regulate our emotions.
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9: 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Amy Held, NPR News.
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13: 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Last Grasp. And Obsidian. Plus, this year, Alexis Brooke Williams graces the stage as our host and MC. And DJ Jet will be spinning nocturnal tunes all night. Hey, saints and sinners, don't forget the costume contest. And we will have vending from Cats, Bats, and Beds and Mel Spells. 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

0: Thank you for joining me here on WMNF Radio 88.5 FM. This is the public affairs program called Community Speaks, and I'm your host, Patro Mabili. Well, the November midterm election is going to be a time for you to wield your power after watching the powers that be do their thing. We had a great discussion Thursday at the Wavemakers panel, and we covered a lot of ground. Much of it was around Amendment 3, and we could talk about that today. But today we are hearing even the governor casting doubt the amendment will reach the 60% threshold needed to pass. And the local governments have been somewhat paralyzed. Tampa City Council agreed to a new stadium tax, but two dissenters on the council, I do believe, wanted to wait until voters passed or voted down Amendment 3. Because, after all, local governments are going to have to take the brunt of whatever revenue is lost. But we can have a discussion about it today. Meanwhile, fear and lies continue to be on the table. This desperate POTUS has kicked out some members of the media, thinking he can hide from unadulterated truth. He faces criticism and a lawsuit now, and he will lose that lawsuit because we have been down this road before. The courts have already acted on that question, but he doesn't care about legalities. He's going to do it anyways, but there's going to be that challenge. But in the run-up to the midterm election, fear-mongering about socialism and communism is trotted out by Republicans again. They find it impossible to find a policy they can defend. In the meantime, POTUS is running hat in hand for help from communist China because, you know, it's easy to ignore the fact that the POTUS himself has taken somewhat communist-style actions such as having the U.S. government take a 15% share in NVIDIA's exports to China. That's a chip maker, all involved in the AI development. And, you know, he's demanded that that the government will take 15%. I don't know how much of that 15% is going to end up in the POTUS's pocket, but that's one of those industries he's been personally trying to influence and get profits from. NVIDIA's exports to China and the government's share. And there's also that his pledge to give $5,000 checks to U.S. adults to spend in the United States. And of course, that second meeting with the mayor of New York, Zohran Mamdani, is also fear-mongering against Cuba as a hallmark of his regime. You remember the things that were said a couple of weeks ago and how even those people who are in the United States who have a history of decrying U.S. policy and looking for another economic way, the Secretary of State claiming that all of that knowledge is something that we learned from Cuba. So we could start there. We could talk about the last time this relationship was trying. We tried under the Barack Obama presidency to save or change that relationship with Cuba. It was a documentary called What Would Che Say? And, you know, of course, Che is a revolutionary leader, Che Guevara. We can go back in time to the second term of President Barack Obama's administration since POTUS is undoing much of what Obama achieved, whether it's health care or on Iran, but also Cuba. But we're also seeing him laying out the red carpet for China's president. POTUS is, when he ran for office a decade ago, he called China a menace to the U.S. economy. And today he's changed his tune. He's playing down that impact, the impact that China, that Beijing has had on trade and artificial intelligence and other issues. His new strategy of currying favor with China's Xi Jinping has helped undermine traditional U.S. economic and national security alliances. Xi will be in Washington for a state dinner Thursday. And meanwhile, Western leaders have found themselves trying to shore up their economic ties with China as well. As the POTUS's focus on having a good relationship with Xi, he has left experts questioning whether the U.S. is adequately positioning itself to compete against China. But maybe he already knows the handwriting is on the wall. There's no competition there. But we can talk about all of those things as world leaders are beginning to assemble at the U.N. They're meeting under this global cloud of wars and these divisions that have been promulgated mostly from this POTUS here in the United States. And for this is this annual meeting that they have at the United Nations, and they're facing these fears that about runaway inflation, artificial intelligence as well as inflation. But this artificial intelligence, this idea that it could threaten humanity, is one of those issues that are going to be on the agenda. But they're also more down-to-earth worries that climate shocks and escalating prices are already making life much tougher, much harder for hundreds of millions of people in this capitalist society. The meeting has started last Tuesday and will also be consumed. It's going to be actually starting tomorrow and will be consumed with major wars like the ones in Iran and Gaza and Sudan and the Congo, Myanmar. And so all of these questions, the question that they're going to be facing is, can they do anything to end them? And or are they faced with these capitalists who are really making money off all of these crises on the globe? But we can have that discussion today here on Community Speaks. Of course, next hour, we'll be getting back to the music, but it's the Music Monday. But right now, and of course, we're going to get news updates from The Scoop talking about some of the issues that we'll probably be talking about covering today. But we want to get started on looking back at some of the old policies back in nicer, happier at political times when we can reach out to other countries without hat in hand, but rather with an attempt at really fixing some of the historically wrong relationships that have gone historically wrong over the years, especially that relationship, our relationship with Cuba. So I want to start there here on Community Speaks, as I want to hear from you as well, as Preston stands ready to take your telephone calls. Number to call, of course, is 813-239-9663. 813-239-9663. There are a lot of issues on the table as you head to the polls for the midterm election, because as we have seen, when it comes to war and runaway AI and the climate shocks, and including issues like public health, this POTUS is at the root. He's mostly the root of all the evils. So we're going to start with this relationship, these relationships on the globe, but especially as we tried to change relationship with Cuba. And then we talk about where we are today with that. But this is Community Speaks. I'm your host, Patrick Wabili, starting with a little history, going back in time to Barack Obama's policy on Cuba and where we are heading today. Keep it tuned. WMNF Tampa.
1: The United States of America is changing its relationship with the people of Cuba.
2: Mr. Gross had been part of a prisoner swap, the culmination of 18 months of secret negotiations to ease generations of tension between the U.S. and Cuba, two countries divided by ideology, history, and less than 150 kilometers of water.
1: We will begin to normalize relations between our two countries.
2: In Cuba, celebrations. But from its president, Raúl Castro, caution.
3: No debe pretenderse que para mejorar las relaciones con los Estados Unidos.
2: Improving ties with the U.S., he says, doesn't mean that Cuba will abandon the ideas for which it's fought for more than a century. But as Cuba builds a new relationship with the U.S., can it hang on to its founding socialist principles? Principles associated with one man in particular, Cuba's revolutionary father, Che Guevara. Or, to put it another way, what would Che say?
4: Part 1. Che's Revolution.
5: He's the soul of Cuba. He is the spirit of a nation. He's incredible. He's everywhere.
2: This is Lucia Alvarez de Toledo, someone who loves to talk about Che.
5: I've been called Che Guevara on tap because at the slightest provocation, it all comes out. I want to do him justice. I want him to be known for what he was and who he was and as he was.
2: She's written a biography about him called The Story of Che Guevara. It covers everything. His motorcycle journeys across South America, his role in the Cuban government, all the way back to his upbringing in an Argentinian house, just around the corner from her own.
5: The Guevaras lived like 10 blocks away, or maybe 8, from where I lived. I mean, everybody knew who they were. His parents were already a bit eccentric for the social class into which they had been born.
2: Eccentric because they were socialists, rare for upper-middle-class Argentinians.
5: The thing with Che is he had started reading Marx when he was a kid, because he found Marx in his father's library, and his father found his copies of Marx annotated by Che when he was 16 or something.
2: But when I ask Lucia de Toledo what defined Che Guevara's ideology, she doesn't say socialism or Marxism. Instead,
5: he had an absolute phobia against imperialism. The Americans, they owned all the banana trade. I mean, if you own the banana company and your workers are working terribly long hours and not allowed to be unionized and their children are dying of malnutrition, well, you know, how do you lay that at America's feet? Very easily. You don't have to be Che Guevara to do that.
2: And so Che's feelings towards America?
5: Total detestation, because he saw how a continent that need not be poor was very poor.
2: Che Guevara's anti-imperialist ideas captivated many Latin Americans.
5: I read him and I found somebody who was articulating what I thought. I mean, I was surrounded by all these horrible Americans and you know, we were like a colony, for God's sake. And then suddenly we produce this man who looks like us, talks like us, and thinks for us. Of course we love him. I found my identity. This is who speaks for me. We have our own music, and he made us aware of this.
2: Che Guevara understood the power of propaganda. In the late 50s, after he decided to join Fidel Castro in his fight to overthrow President Batista, they launched a radio station from their base in the Cuban mountains, pumping songs like this from the rebel quintet and long speeches into people's homes. They wanted to spread anti-imperialism amongst ordinary Cubans. So when their guerrilla army was victorious in 1959, anti-imperialism had already taken root. Here's the story of just one factory.
5: When the revolution triumphed, anybody who had been involved with the Americans quickly exited. There's a famous story of the Coca-Cola plant shut down, of course, because they all left. And he said, no, you have to start it again because you need the employment. And they said, well, the formula's gone with them. Well, try mixtures and things until you find the Coca-Cola formula and you we can make Cuba Cola. And so every day somebody would bring him a sample of what they had produced. And he would always say, cat's piss. And go and try again.
2: So what would a man who defined himself as an anti-imperialist make of the new relationship between Cuba and the US?
5: He would say, about time, they've woken up, they've realized the error of their ways, because it's the Americans who've realized that their behavior didn't yield them anything and they're now going to change.
2: So Che would welcome the change in US policy towards Cuba, she says, but that assumes that the US has changed its policy. Time for our second expert witness.
4: Part 2. Imperialism with a smiling face.
6: What has changed is a means. The end, I think, remained the same.
2: This is Professor Luis Perez. While Che Guevara was training his guerrilla army in the mountains, Luis Perez was a teenager growing up in the Upper West Side of New York.
6: It was a working-class Caribbean neighborhood, and when the word came that the Cuban Revolution had triumphed and Fulgencio Batista had fled, there was a celebration in the homes and in the streets.
2: Now, Professor Perez is director of Latin American Studies at the University of North Carolina. He says if you want to know what Che Guevara would make of this new relationship between the U.S. and Cuba, there's a clue in the form of a letter.
6: Take a look at the letter that Fidel Castro wrote, in which he grudgingly supports the transition. He recognizes something of an inevitable need for reconciliation with the United States, but continues to be very, very wary.
2: The letter was published in Cuba's state newspaper in January this year. In it, Fidel Castro explains that he supports talks but doesn't trust US policies. It's hardly surprising. As we've heard, Che Guevara and the Castros built the new Cuba on foundations of independence.
6: The revolution's claim to moral legitimacy and political power was precisely its ability to make good on the claim of national sovereignty and self-determination.
2: Because before the revolution, there was a sense that Cuba belonged to the United States, that it was America's playground.
7: Amid a blaze of lights, the cabarets come to life, offering a variety of Latin entertainment. Let merriment reign. These are the ingredients for a fun-filled Havana holiday.
6: There is this historically determined and culturally conditioned belief in the United States that Cuba's destiny belongs to the United States. It was a place that developed during the Prohibition as one where one could drink freely, gamble. Basically, Cuba was a tropical island that was out there to serve American pleasure.
2: After President Batista, the U.S.-backed president, was overthrown, everything changed.
6: Well, in a period of 24 months, the new leadership of Cuba turned the purpose of the Cuban government into the service of Cuban interest, that is, Cuba for Cubans.
2: Cuba for Cubans? Not what the U.S. had in mind. Over the next 50 years, the U.S. did everything it could to topple the new government, starting with a blockade in 1960, now the longest trade embargo in history. Behind all this was just one objective.
6: The overthrow of the Cuban government. This was the overriding purpose to which U.S. policy was given between 1960 and last December. That is to produce economic hardship, to make life as difficult as possible for the Cuban people, in the hope that the Cuban people would rise up and in despair, overthrow the government, and thereby provide the United States with the outcome it desired.
2: It was like a relationship that had ended badly. As well as the blockade, there were the less subtle tactics. Assassination plots involving cigars, pen syringes and exploding mollusks. Then there were the more insidious ploys, infiltrating the underground music movement or starting a social network to sow unrest. President Obama might be promising a new relationship, but Luis Perez says the overriding goal is still the same.
6: The new approach seeks to empower the Cuban people, to wean them off dependence on the Cuban government, that they could then serve as an agent, an internal agent, for political change.
2: And if this new relationship leads to the embargo being lifted,
6: Cuba would be overrun with American capital. Cuba would be overrun with American tourists. Cuba would be overrun with American manufactured goods. Now, what remains to be seen is the relationship of the Cuban people to that new social economic environment.
2: So unlike our first expert witness, who says Che Guevara would view Cuba's new relationship with the U.S. as a victory, Luis Perez says Che, like Fidel Castro, would be suspicious. This new relationship could threaten Cuba's founding ideals of independence. But what about Cuba's socialist ideals?
4: Part 3. A Welcome Betrayal.
8: When the revolution took over, I was, 21 years old. And for me, it was the greatest thing that it could ever happen in Cuba.
2: Meet our third expert witness, Carmelo Mesa Lago.
8: I would say that 98% of the Cubans were in favor of the revolution. But eventually, gradually, many people began disenchanted with what was going on and either left or stayed and tried to oppose the regime without success, of course.
2: Carmelo Mesolago was one of those who left. He went to the US, where he became professor of economics at the University of Pittsburgh. Cuba has come a long way from its socialist founding principles, he says, but not far enough.
8: Cuba is privatizing. For instance, they announced in 2010 that they had to dismiss 1.8 million workers in the state sector. That's about 36% of the labor force of Cuba.
2: Changes, he says, that Che Guevara would oppose. And then there are the new cooperatives, where state employees can take over the administration of their own workplaces, earning their salaries directly rather than from the state. There are changes in housing too.
8: Now it is possible to buy and sell a house. Actually, Cubans could have a second house in the countryside or in the beach. The state maintains ownership of the land, but give 10-year contracts to farmers, and they can invest in the land that he will object to.
2: But it's not the first time that Cuba has flirted with the private sector.
8: When the Soviet Union collapsed in 1990, Cuba went into a very severe economic crisis, the worst since the Great Depression. Fidel didn't have another alternative so as to introduce reform. For instance, he legalized the circulation of the dollar. He expanded significantly foreign tourism. They allow self-employment and also agricultural free markets. All this have positive effects on the economy. So Fidel, he never really liked the market-oriented reforms. He simply didn't have another alternative.
2: And when Cuba's economy improved, Fidel Castro reversed those reforms. Then in 2006, when Raúl Castro took over, the experiment began again.
8: Raúl have realized a long time ago that that system couldn't continue, but Fidel was in charge, and he couldn't go against Fidel. When he took over, gradually he began to implement the reforms.
3: Es decir, que las cuestiones que hemos analizado y los errores que hemos criticado no pueden volver a suceder. Se está jugando la vida de la revolución.
2: We cannot make the same mistakes again, said Raúl Castro 5 years ago. We reform or we sink. Carmelo Mesolago says these reforms should be going faster. But even at the current pace, he's clear on what Che would say.
8: I have studied very carefully the thoughts and practice of Che Guevara, and really, he was an idealist, and therefore, he may say that Raúl is betraying the revolution.
2: So we have a third reading of Che Guevara, a misguided ideologue who left Cuba in ruins, a man who would feel betrayed by Raúl Castro's reforms and his overtures to the US. Our final expert witness has yet another view. Those early days after the 1959 revolution have been misunderstood, he says, and so has Che Guevara.
4: Part 4, A Continuing Revolution.
9: Early hours in the morning, we woke up to the noise of a shooting. There was a group of rebels led by Che Guevara attacking the military headquarters in my town.
2: This is Rafael Hernandez, now chief editor of Temas, a state-funded political magazine in Havana. He's talking about the night the revolution came to his town. He was 11 years old.
9: And for 1 day and a half, there was a battle to take the headquarters, and we went out to the streets and met and shake hands with the barbudos, with the bearded ones. I was 11 years old. At that moment, we knew that the revolution triumphed. That was a moment of happiness like extraordinary. Like never in my life. After that, I had the opportunity to join the Literacy Campaign Brigade to escape my family, to go to the mountains to teach peasants. And I became a revolutionary when I was 13 years old.
2: Rafael Hernandez says that in the early days of the new Cuba, Che Guevara experimented with the private sector.
9: I think that Che Guevara's views are misunderstood. We wanted not to impose the Soviet socialist model, but to create a new, different kind of socialist system. And in that socialist system, there was a legitimate presence of the private sector. Only in 68, the Cuban Revolution nationalized the remaining small business in Cuba. In other words, the Cuban Revolution lived with the private sector for 9 years.
2: He says that it was only after Che Guevara's death that Cuba became more radically socialist.
9: The Cuban Revolution in 1968 had a drive towards a more radical ideological movement. In those years, the question of moving towards a communist society became part of the Cuban agenda in terms of we have to build socialism and communism at the same time. That idea became predominant and made Cuba eliminate 60,000 private businesses that remained there.
2: So Raul Castro's reforms would not be seen as a betrayal by Che Guevara, he says. Instead, they're a return to what he started.
9: What I think Raul Castro is promoting is to make a more decentralized system. And I think that is in the spirit of what Che Guevara wanted, to have a public sector that could be more efficient.
2: He says that not only is this side of Che Guevara's socialism forgotten, but so is Che's willingness to talk to the United States. 6 years ago, the US declassified a secret memo in which a top aide to the Kennedy administration recounted a meeting with Che Guevara in 1961.
9: Che Guevara is basically saying to the US government, we won't make any changes in our system, but we are ready to discuss everything else. In the middle of the Cold War, the message Che Guevara was delivering to the Kennedy administration was, we want peace, we want dialogue, and we want to negotiate.
2: In other words, he's not the ideologue that some have made him out to be.

0: So having heard from all four of our expert witnesses, what would Che say about the new Cuba? Well, it seems that the way they view Che Guevara mirrors their own views of the 1959 revolution. For biographer Lucia de Toledo, Che's ideas have taken root.
1: Che would say that the Cuban Revolution is so firmly entrenched that nobody can take that away from them. Nobody can take their National Health Service from them. Nobody can take their education from them. I feel very good about it because the revolution is solid.
0: But for Carmelo Messa-Largo, professor of economics in Pittsburgh, Che's revolutionary ideas are dangerous and should be forgotten.
2: In Cuba, nobody is thinking about what Che Guevara may think. People simply don't want dreams. They have been supporting this system for 54 years now, and they want to buy things, travel, be able to buy a house. I have traveled all over Latin America working, and you can see portraits of Che Guevara everywhere. Of course, there is a big portrait of Che Guevara. It's about 10 stories high in the Plaza de la Revolución, in the major square where Fidel used to address the people. But it's like a joke. This is simply a miss of the past.
0: And for Rafael Hernandez, journalist in Havana, Che lives on. And so does his revolution. But it's time to expose it to the outside world.
3: If socialism can only survive within a glass urn, then it is impossible to sustain socialism. This morning, I was attending a panel with a crowd of youngsters, and there were people, they are quoting Che Guevara. They are using Che Guevara to talk about our problems. That means that his thinking is alive.
0: His thinking may be alive, but to get to the real man, there are 50 years of myth-making to wade through. Che, the revolutionary hero. Che, the misguided ideologue. Che, the pragmatist. And of course, there are those who would describe him as a ruthless executioner. As a shorthand or a symbol, Che can probably be made to say most things. But as Cuba begins its search for a new identity, it may be that Che becomes increasingly silent, consigned to the T-shirt rack of a tourist shop, too divisive to be of much use to Cuba's leaders.
4: You were listening to What Would Che Say here on Community Speaks, and just talking about that was our relationship with Cuba under the Obama administration. Obama hasn't been in office for over 10 years, and so we are looking at this historically, but also in the context of what is happening today in Cuba. And we know that there's a relationship with this POTUS, this current administration, is all about extraction and all about greed. We are seeing that Cuba today is undergoing blackouts, really having some problems keeping its grid, providing electricity. And Havana has blamed its fuel crisis on this current regime, the POTUS regime here in Washington. And they've denounced all of its sanctions, including a new round that was announced by POTUS last August, which are part of a wider pressure campaign against the Caribbean islands' leadership. Cuba's regional ally, Venezuela, was believed to have sent it around 35,000 barrels of oil a day, about half of its oil needs, until Venezuela's own supplies were cut off following the U.S. seizure of its president, Nicolas Maduro, in January. So that has had an impact on Cuba. And of course, POTUS has threatened tariffs on countries shipping oil to Havana, and a number of such shipments have been seized by the United States. Washington, meanwhile, attributes Cuba's energy crisis to poor internal management and has accused it of posing a national security threat. POTUS has openly discussed toppling its leadership, including threatening a quote-unquote friendly takeover. But that didn't happen. That was supposed to happen in March of this year. That didn't happen. Goodness. But this has really created a political crisis for the Republican in this country. Several Cuban-American Republican members of Congress are facing heated public opposition in their districts to signs of an emerging Venezuelan-style business-first politics later deal with Cuban government. That is to say that this POTUS is more interested in a deal with Cuba in order to get to extract whatever it has to extract. And I'm looking at some, gotta get a closer look at what this government is interested in. But it continues to, the Cuban government continues to amplify its position that it remains open to dialogue with this POTUS. It welcomes U.S. private investment and, in fact, has approved a raft of economic reforms this year to encourage foreign investment, but it also condemns as counterproductive the U.S. oil blockade implemented this year in the waves of U.S. sanctions. It says stymies economic reform. He says Cuba poses no threat to the United States and it's illogical to believe that it could become a threat. That's Cuba's deputy foreign minister. And that was in a meeting in Washington with a group of journalists last week. So there's a lot of politics that is going to come to bear in the midterm elections. And so it is something that we can continue to talk about. This is Latin Heritage Month, and so I thought it was apropos to let's start the program with that information, because there's a lot that is going on that we're not talking to, and with the press being thrown out of the White House, doesn't want to answer any questions. And as we have seen, and I guess in an attempt to flex his muscles and push its sanctions regime, this POTUS has continued its military strikes in the Caribbean. We see that in the Caribbean Sea on Saturday, there were another boat was definitely attacked by the U.S. military, and it was claimed, the U.S. military alleges that they were carrying drugs. That's what they've been alleging. The military didn't provide evidence, of course, that the vessel was transporting drugs. And since September of last year, the U.S. has killed at least 231 people in 69 boat strikes in the Pacific and the Caribbean, targeting so-called narco-terrorists. And human rights advocates have condemned these attacks as illegal extrajudicial killings at sea. I can't see what else you can call that. 813-239-9663, that's the number to call. You can also write me, DJ, at WMNF.org. And as I says, the world gathers at the UN in Washington and in New York to discuss war and this runaway AI and the climate shocks that are taking center stage. Those are the issues that are taking center stage. But this violence coming out of this country needs to be discussed. And it's something that needs to be talked about. And we can talk about it right here. We're going to go straight away to the telephone lines. I see that you are calling. As I said, you can call 813-239-9663. This is Community Speaks. I'm your host, Patro Mabili. And, of course, this is my opportunity always to talk with you, the community, talk about the issues surrounding us that we're dealing with in as well, especially as we head to the midterm elections. And so let's go to the telephone lines and speak with Eduardo in Tampa. Thank you for calling to Community Speaks. Eduardo, good to hear from you. You say what?
5: Yeah, good afternoon. I wanted to comment about Ms. Salazar. I know she was on Face the Nation this weekend, and she criticized the president and brought in the conversation about Latinos and how we were kind of betrayed. You know, obviously we want, we don't want criminals over here, but it went beyond that because there's I listen to the other side. I listen to an owner of a New York station, I won't say which one, and the guy said non-criminal illegals should not be detained or deported, mm-hmm. if you're wording. It was pretty funny. Everybody in the studio was kind of like like silent. But it was pretty funny. And this is a guy that obviously supports the president and is very good, close friends with him. But we are not only are we not, Latinos not doing well, all of us are not doing well because the gas prices, like this Jose Salgado, he sent some kind of video to Governor DeSantis. Hey, check out these prices, Governor DeSantis. You know, we're not paying $280 like it was before the Iran war.
6: Right.
5: So these people on talk radio on the other side and some people on the right, obviously not Ms. Salazar, are deaf. They're just doubling down on their silliness. And what we should have had is a guest worker program. That's even becoming more odd that didn't come out. Because if they would have had that, I don't think we would have had these apprehensions because we would have had a guest worker program.
6: Mm-hmm.
5: And a lot of these people would have been untouchable.
6: Yeah, it's clear that this POTUS doesn't care about the rules or the law. He was just about a dragnet to drag up as many as possible so that he can ramp up those numbers. It's clear there are people who are not the quote-unquote worst of the worst being dragnetted and deported. These are citizens. No. A lot of them are citizens. They say, in fact, I heard a number like 80% of them now are citizens. And they've gone covert.
5: And I watch Spanish news. And if anybody watches Spanish news, the Telemundo and Univision, you'll see this on there. It's towards the beginning of the broadcast. I mean, you see people getting shoved to the ground, assaulted, and a father of a Marine, a wife of a service person. I mean, I don't get that. The line's been crossed, and that needs to be fixed.
6: Right. They were trying to put on the show for MAGA by doing all of this visible violent stuff until they killed some white people, and now they're trying to go more covert by using those local police and state police.
5: What happened in Austin yesterday? So
6: right, they're back. They can't hide what their real agenda is.
5: No. Yeah. Thank you for taking my call. I'll answer some more other calls. Thank you.
6: Thank you for calling, Eduardo from Tampa. 813-239-9663. Let's go to Lakeland and speak with Joe. Thank you for calling, Joe, to Community Speaks. You say what?
7: Mambili, thank you for taking my call. And first thing I want to say is, you know, today they announced a new running mate. Byron Donalds has announced their support of flock cameras under the guise public safety. Again, these flock camera actions do not go before a judge. There's no warrant issued. The police take these data from these cameras and do what they will with it. Mm-hmm. These are not voted on to go up by the public or the locations released ahead of time to the public. Also, I want to comment on where are our Christian leaders in this country who supported, got up on public stage and platform and podium and promoted Trump? Look at the hate and the evil that this man is portraying and all around the world. We are now the laughing outcast of the world. Mm. And it's just, where's our news media, our outlets? Where is the public outrage? If this were Obama or Biden, it'd be all over the place.
6: Right.
7: But where are our leaders? Where is this? I mean, this guy should be impeached by now, way before now. But this keeps going on. You just can't even watch the news or listen to him speak for 15 minutes without cringing. It's just atrocious. The daily bombardment of ignorance and illegal actions. And this is why we don't need partisanship in county, sheriff's office, judges. None of these things need to be partisan offices because what the Republicans have done is lined up their party from top to bottom to this new agenda to run the whole gambit from top to bottom, all through county, local, state, federal judges to have it their way.
6: Right.
7: And now we are essentially blocked out. Like, you know, we can't even get a layup. We can't even get to the goal because they are

0: the intelligence of how much they are, they cannot defend their policies, they're going to continue to try to win on lies. So I think that it is important. You ask a good question. Yeah.
1: Yes, it's a lie to you blatantly now, and then once they get in office, they're basically dictators. They're not going to answer anything publicly. They're not going to change any of their platforms or stances. They're supporting the party only, not the people. It's done. The Republican Party needs to be done. We need to be done. Everyone needs to be done. You either vote independent or Democrat, or you're just gonna, we're going to go downhill as a country, and we're done. Hope you're happy with the gas prices, food prices, everything's gone up. You know, the tariffs, it's ignorance. Where is the deficit downgrade for the tariff? Where is that?
0: No.
1: Where's the deficit gone down for these tariffs?
0: No,
1: it hasn't done anything to the deficit. It's a joke.
0: There's no tariff dividend. That was a lie.
1: It's just hate. It's all a lie. It's all a ruse to keep away from the pedophile files, the Epstein files, excuse me. It's to keep away from his policies, his blunders, his mistakes, his hate, his evil. I mean, it just goes on and on. His incompetence. I mean, I honestly, sir, I could do a better job as president or anyone I know than this man that you've allowed in office. Thank you for your time. God bless America.
0: Thank you, Joe. Thank you from Lakeland. 813-239-9663. You can also write me, DJ, at WNF.org. It's interesting you mentioned Jeffrey Epstein. You know, that was also, that is an issue that started right here in Florida. Florida was quick to try to defend him or hide him from real justice by giving him a sweetheart deal. This was when he was first arrested. A 14-year-old girl was caught with the $300 he paid her for a massage after another girl had recruited her, and she had no idea what was going to happen when she got to the mansion. But this was a young lady who was only 14, so she got caught with the $300, and when asked where it come, his name comes up, and immediately the attorney general at the time decided that it was rather better to give him a sweetheart deal since he built a new wing to the police station. And so they didn't want to really prosecute him. They gave him a deal in which he would go to jail, but he could always take time from his jail cell and go to his mansion or go to his place where he was working as the arbiter of financier for, I believe it was a charity. And he was allowed to go to that charity every day from jail. And in this sweetheart deal, they never even told the victims what was going on. So that started right here in Florida. And he's in the main recruiter, Ghislaine Maxwell, who was also part of these rapes, is still sitting in jail, but she also got a sweetheart deal starting right here in Florida, because we know that the Mar-a-Lago king is also implicated in all of this. 813-239-9663 is important. A lot of this is learned from reading people who are writing about these issues, but of course these books are not being talked about, and these authors are being banned for the truth that they're putting out. 813-239-9663. 813-239-9663. A lot of problems, economic problems in the world that you're going to be asked to weigh in on in the midterm elections. One emailer has written, said we should talk about how to abolish all forms of currency. For instance, if everyone continues to work, there would be more than enough product for everyone to obtain. No hoarding required. If no one is paid for their work, there is no need to pay for any of the products made. Anything that is done just for the sake of competition would be unnecessary, like insurance, banks, lawyers, etc., would cease to exist. Abolish all forms of currency now. Change the way people count. And but, you know, the only problem with that is that people have to be paid for work. 813-239-9663. That's the number to call. If you want to call and continue to talk about what I just read, then you can do that as well. 813-239-9663.

Studamigu, to hear from you here on this this program called Community Speaks. You can also write DJ at WMNF.org. One emailer has written, this all started with Red Map, the Republicans' ultra-racist reaction to the fact that a man of color was elected. Unfortunately, it was brilliantly implemented, starting with school boards and local elections, and has resulted in not only the red supermajorities in states like Florida, but also with the minority rule federal government we're stuck with for the moment. That's from Charles. Thank you, Charles. I am interested in hearing from more of you. You can write me, DJ at WMNF.org. But, you know, one of the ways that you have to think about how to take back power is exactly what I just read, talking about taking over local offices. Local elections is where we have to begin the fight back. So even Democratic Socialists should be running for local elections and school boards. And this right-wing power grab that was attempted by making school boards partisan, and the work of people like Moms for Liberty, groups like Moms for Liberty, who were very much about implementing a lot of the right-wing fear-mongering on schools, banning books and banning truth, historical truth. And that still goes on, especially in our universities, where professors are being fired for their speech. 813-239-9663 is the number to call. I just got a couple of minutes left, but so I probably won't have any more time to take your telephone calls, but I am very interested in what you have to say. You can continue to write DJ at WMNF.org, and we'll continue to put together more conversations around these issues that we're going to be voting on. And these are issues that are not just local, but are international in scope. So we're going to continue to talk about these issues. Truth and rights is what is all about, especially here during noon one on Mondays. But our public affairs programmers, you know, especially the ones that I was on the panel with Thursday night, are excellent. They know a lot about this electoral stuff that, you know, I was very impressed to be on the panel with Donna and Mitch. They've been covering these issues. And so you want to tune in on Thursday and Friday at noon to those programs, Surly Voices and The Skinny here on WMNF. And of course, starting tomorrow, we'll be starting our fun drive for this fall. So we're going to need your support starting tomorrow. So keep it tuned right here. This is your public affairs program. This is your community radio station, WMNF. And up next, we're going to get another news update from The Scoop. And then we're going to get back to the music. But It's the Music Monday. Blandy Whalen is coming your way next here on your community radio station, WMNF. Thank you for joining me here on Community Speaks. I'm your host, Patro Mabili. I'll see you next week.

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2: I'm Sean Canaan with the WMNF News headlines. The Democratic nominee for Florida governor is rejecting any debates with his Republican opponent. In a statement yesterday, David Jolly wrote, "It is clear given the tenor of the current campaign environment, including Byron Donald's repeated lies and bad faith, that debates this cycle would not create constructive, honest conversations and only further stoke division, animosity, and bad will. That's not something I wish to do for our state." Jolly went on to say that, "We accepted multiple debates before this week. Byron refused them and instead set his own rules by press release." Several other candidates are also running for governor. On Thursday, Clearwater's city council moved forward with a proposal for an entertainment center. WMNF's Maley Frick reports the first approval came after 2 hours of public comment.
3: 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The Church of Scientology is funding the project. Mitch Roberts, the CEO of Evo Entertainment, told City Council that they cannot follow through with the plan if there is a busy street in between the parking lot and the facility.
4: "You know, we cannot have our guests exposed to unsafe conditions when they come to our facilities. Their vehicles need to be safe, and they and their families need to be safe as they move from their vehicle to our front door."
3: Evo Entertainment filed a request to vacate portions of Laura and Grove Street. The proposal has been controversial, drawing over 100 people for public comment. Those opposing the plan are concerned about giving away public land to a private entity. Jill Gibbs spoke at the meeting. She is a member of the grassroots organization Save the Garden.
5: "We simply want all of our downtown streets and public land to remain open for all of Clearwater."
3: Earlier this year, the Tampa Bay Times reported the Church of Scientology directly owns 22 properties in downtown Clearwater. City Council voted in favor of vacating the roads. The final vote will take place on September 28th. For WMNF News, I'm Maley Frick.
2: A recent report found that school voucher programs in Florida are not as accessible as they claim to be for children with disabilities. WMNF's Hannah Lagliciano reports that the school choice program is not working as intended for those students.
6: Florida School Choice is a program for families to use state funding to finance all education-related expenses for their children. Everyone is eligible, but it wasn't always like that.
7: They were originally for students with disabilities and for low-income children. And over the years, the state expanded those programs.
6: That is Jennifer Barry Hawes, a reporter for ProPublica and one of the authors of the report. Her article tracks how this push for inclusivity was used to expand the program across the country.
7: Legislators who supported voucher expansions used that toehold to spread them. So that today you have 18 states that have universal eligibility for their voucher programs and growing.
6: Hawes says that while Florida's voucher program is the largest in the country, families with disabled children who are allocated those funds often return them. She says the combined total of funding provided in school vouchers by other states is $10 billion. In Florida alone, school vouchers are about $5 billion. For WMNF News, I'm Hannah Lagliciano.
2: Many Venezuelan immigrants are shunning Florida and turning instead to communities in places like Utah. That's according to an Associated Press analysis of federal data on migrants crossing the border from 2018 to 2025. These areas promise better jobs, cheaper homes, less traffic, and higher quality of life than Florida. Utah's southern suburbs became a top destination for Venezuelans. The state is known as a relatively immigrant-friendly place despite its Republican roots and support for President Trump. Venezuelans also settled heavily in parts of Chicago, Denver, Atlanta, Dallas, and Houston metro areas in favor of Florida. Three major news organizations say they've notified President Trump's administration that they're filing a lawsuit over being denied White House access. Reporters from CNN, MS Now, and Politico were blocked from the White House on Saturday. That was a day after Trump said he was barring them because of reporting that he found to be what he called fake news. The actions were a clear escalation of Trump's long-running efforts in the courts and through administrative action to restrict news coverage by journalists he finds objectionable and were the latest test of First Amendment protections in the United States. Trump has said Friday that he would ban all three outlets because of coverage that he disliked. Expect afternoon showers or thunderstorms today with highs near 90. Partly cloudy tonight, overnight lows in the mid-70s. A stray shower or thunderstorm is possible tomorrow with highs near 90. I'm Sean Canaan with the WMNF News headlines.
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Welcome to It's the Music here on this beautiful Monday on WMNF Tampa. And I am Blanny, your host for the next 2 hours, and super glad to be here with you. And that was Harry Styles, Music for a Sushi Restaurant. And we got so much music to share with you. And I want to get right to it with two new songs. We're going to have Kacey Musgraves, "The Middle of Nowhere," from her new song of the and her new album of the same name. And here is a new song, just came out, by The Old Goat, and it's called "The Great Lake Ontario."

Florida native Tom Petty would be turning 76 this year, so WMNF will be celebrating his birthday with a full night of his music. In honor of our home state hero, WMNF presents a tribute to Tom Petty. You'll hear over 40 songs from 26 albums in 5 hours. 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

Well, need I say who that is? Of course, that's Tom Petty, Cabin Down Below. I just love that song. It's so visual. I think as a lot of his songs are, they're easy, they're good to sing to, and you can visualize what he's singing about. And I hope to see you on October 3rd at Skipper Smokehouse, where we have the 7th annual Tom Petty tribute. And it's always wonderful. It's always fun. And it's always great to see you there. And you can get a pair of tickets right now if you go on WMNF.org or the app and press the donate button. And for $88.50, I think, 88.5, you can get a pair of tickets to Tom Petty. And if you do that, I would definitely appreciate if you designate the donation to It's the Music Monday, which is IMM on there. And please, I'd love to thank you on the air too, which next week, a week from today, it'll be official that I will be in the fundraiser mode. So I hope that you will join me next week, as well as remember that you can also donate ahead of time and designate it to It's the Music Monday if you would. And please leave a comment. I always like to read those off. It just makes me feel so close to you. And, you know, one of the great things I love about WMNF is all the music events that we have. And, you know, with the weather getting great, we'll be hearing more about more of the music that we will be bringing in. And it's, you know, not only do we bring in great music, but it's affordable. And I don't know if you go to some of these other things and you can't get a decent seat unless it's, you know, you pay $300. Well, we have always meant since from the very beginning in, you know, 47 years ago that when we bring music, we bring in, we don't have any middleman. We make it affordable listening, and there's nothing better than live music. And that's saying, the next two songs, we will be bringing these artists in. One is McKinley James, and McKinley James is an American roots and a working class blues artist, and just a fantastic artist. We're going to hear a song from them, and then we are going to hear, see if I can say this right, Sonora Tukey. And Sonora Tukey is from Miami, Hispanic music, and see if you like that. They are coming together, and that would be on December 12th. Also, you can get tickets right now if you go on the website or you go to the app and press the donate button. And let's start off with McKinley James, Hooked on You.

私がどれほど苦しんだかを知ってもらうためにこの生け花はあなたへのものです。あなたに会いに日本に行くお金がありません。ミクキ、今週はその物質のせいで眠れませんでした。

And that is Mikuki and by Sonora Takui. And they will be here at Skipper Smokehouse on December 12th, along with McKinley James. And we heard, we just heard McKinley James, Hooked on You. And there's so many more good songs he'll have, and I'll be playing those over the next few weeks. And you can get a pair of tickets for that right now if you go on WMNF.org or on the app and press the donate button. And for $88, you can get a pair of tickets to that concert, which is on December 12th. The weather should be great by then, nice and cool. And next week is Margo Price. She has a new single out, and it's called Can't Stand Still.

And that is Thin Lizzy. When's the last time you heard Thin Lizzy? From 1977, Dancing in the Moonlight. It caught me in its spotlight. And what a great song. And before that was Dizzy Miss Lizzy by the Beatles. And we started off with Margot Price, Can't Stand Still. Boy, I can relate to that song a lot. And this is WMNF Tampa. It's The Music with me, Blanny, and glad you have joined me today. And I hope you're enjoying yourself. Well, let's get back to the music with a brand new Billy Strings. Just always putting out excellent tunes. This is called I'm One of Those.

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1: All right.

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1: Oh, I love that man, John Prine. I remember everything. And before that was Bob Dylan, Things Have Changed. And we started off with Billy Strings, I'm One of Those. He's kind of looking for where he used to hang out and can't quite find it. And you are listening to It's the Music here on this beautiful Monday. I'm Blanny, your host, and we've got a little more than an hour to still be together. You can reach me by writing dj@wmnf.org, and I always love to hear from you. And thank you, Susan, for writing to me, and I'm glad you liked the show, and we'll check out those songs that you recommended. And next, we got two more songs, I hope, before we get to NPR News, and then we'll be back for one more hour. And this song is a new one by the Mountain Goats called Charlie Sheen Reaches Out to the Feds. And if you want to know what that song is about, just Google Charlie Sheen and the Feds. And it's actually a true story. And here is the Mountain Goats.

as we get ready for 5 minutes of NPR news headlines, we're going to listen to Dizzy Gillespie, Tequila. Boy, I could use a shot right now, I think. But oh no, can't do that here. And you're listening to It's the Music on Monday with me, Blanny, here on WMNF Tampa 88.5 FM. And I hope you'll stay right here because we got a great second half of the show. We're going to start off with a beautiful Willie Nelson you might not have heard for quite a while. And then we're going to go on to Linda Ronstadt, a couple of Gainesville bands. Yep. Some Jerry Garcia, Sarah Jarosz, and so much more. So there's no reason to change the dial on your radio or if your iPods. So stay right here. I love y'all. It's WMNF Tampa, 88.5 FM. And it's not too late to donate to It's the Music Monday. 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And I'd really, really appreciate it if you designated it to IMM. That's It's the Music Monday. Love you all. See you just back in a few minutes.

It doesn't get any better than that. Really doesn't. Linda Ronstadt, Faithless Love, from her amazing album, Heart Like a Wheel. And I have a confession. When that came out, I used to put my headphones on and lip sync and pretend that was my voice. Well, you know, I'm lying to you. I still do that. I put those headphones on and I pretend I have Linda Ronstadt's voice. And it's far from it. What an amazing, amazing artist she is. And before that, we started off with Willie Nelson, All of Me. That's from, I think, 1977, if I'm right on that. And you are listening to Mondays, It's the Music with me, Blanny, here on WMNF 88.5 FM. And I'm so glad you've joined me. It's such a joy to share music with you. And let's see. Next, we are going to go to Gainesville with two artists. And a shout out to Eric, who told me about this one artist, Morning Bell. And the song is I Could Use a Little Help.

All right. Tom Petty, Help Me. And that is a cover of an old song and written by Sonny Boy Williamson. And before that, we heard another Gainesville native, Morning Bell. They are still around. And I Could Use a Little Help. And, you know, I could use a little help. 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While you're at it, if you are planning on going to the Tom Petty tribute, it's the 7th anniversary. It's going to be on October 3rd. And if you need a pair of tickets for $88, you can get and donate it to It's the Music Monday. You can get a pair of those tickets. It would be wonderful to come in next week and already have some pledges in my basket and just kind of relax me and not stress me, and I'd really appreciate it. So if you can, help me out. We've got plenty of great thank you gifts. You can get them now. You can jump on right now. We've got a great t-shirt that says Power to Public Radio. I mean, isn't that so appropriate? Well, shout out to Bob Lackey, who is listening right now. And as you may remember, he was the former host of the WMNF 60 show. It's still going on every Saturday, and it's a wonderful show with Frankie. And definitely check that out. It's if you like all 60s music. And thank you for your quote, and it's always good to hear from you, Bob. So let's go on to Jerry Garcia Band. Here's My Sisters and Brothers.

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And thank you for everybody who has written in. It's, you know, Cheryl and some other people who didn't leave their names. I'm glad you're enjoying the show. It just warms my heart for sure. And we started off with Jerry Garcia Band from 1991 and a live recording. And then Freaking Out by the Michigander, and then Sarah Jarosz with her lovely voice. And that's from the album Polarized Lover that came out a couple of years ago, and the song was Days Can Turn Around, and let's hope for that, for sure. We need some of our days to turn around, to be more positive, more loving, more caring for everybody on the earth. Well, next is a brand new song, actually, if I'm not mistaken. Let's get to that. And it is called Lake Ontario by the Canadian Resistance Army.

Greenland is a place where souls go to dry out. It is a vast and terrifying place of ice fields and tundra. Bereft of fire and in the horror of its imposing irrelevance, there's a sort of peace. Peace of pain, the peace of nothing. Well, friends, I'll tell you what.

I love that song. I love Andrew Bird and Dear Old Greenland. Before that was The Gulf of Mexico by the Nitty Gritty Dirt Band. And we started with a brand new song by the Demon Flying Fox. Their album is called Lake Ontario. And so is the song Lake Ontario Canadian Resistant Army. All right, and you are listening to Mondays It's the Music with me, Blanny, here on WMNF Tampa. I'm so glad to be here with you. And a week from now, we will be asking for donations to It's the Music and WMNF so that we can keep this station going. And I want to thank all the volunteers that make WMNF happen. Almost every single programmer that you are listening to here on the air are volunteers. Can you imagine if we had to pay for all those hundred and something people? But they do that, we do that out of love for music, for news, for public affairs, and we do that because we feel that this is, you know, it's something that our community needs. And but it also does need money. We have a staff, we have bills, and you've been supporting it for 47 years, and I hope you continue to do that. We love you, and a big shout out to Tom and Joe and Will and Cheryl and Tina. Tina, who is from Brooksville, but also from Detroit and Ontario. I'm glad. I hope you like that song. And let's get back to the music. We're getting close to the end now. And here's a new tune by Mon Rovia. Really good album. It's, and the song is called Heavyfoot.

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1: And we are listening right now to This Land Is Your Land by Woody Guthrie. And this was recorded, I can't even read all the artists, I will give you a few. And it was from the album Woody Guthrie at 100. There's Roseanne Cash, Donovan, Jimmy LaFave, Judy Collins, Ry Cooder, and many, many others. a wonderful song and a wonderful way to get close to the end of the show. And I do want to shout out to Tina and also Rick, who wrote in and said he's enjoying the show and especially the protest songs, what he calls it, that he donated already to It's the Music Monday. Thank you so much, Rick. Really, really appreciate that. And we're almost to the end. I'm going to see if we can fit in a couple of more songs here on Monday's It's the Music with me, Blanny, on WMNF Tampa. And here is Elin Jewell, Soul Kitchen.

Well, what did you think of that? That is a new release for Elin Jewell, Soul Kitchen. I think she did Jim Morrison's tune more than justice. I think it's an awesome cover of Soul Kitchen. I hope you enjoyed that. But it also tells me I gotta go. It's kind of a sad time of the hour because I love playing music for you. And thank you to Rick and Andy, who also said they are pledging for my show. And I'm looking forward to next Monday reading your names and your comments and sharing more tunes with you. Also, I will be co-hosting with Tom for Traffic Jam this Thursday. So take a listen. I hope you get a chance to. And we're going out right now with an instrumental called Denali at Dawn. And it's by the River Loom Spearfisher. It's beautifully done. I can almost picture being at Denali. I love you all, and thank you so much for joining me today. This is WMNF Tampa, 88.5 FM. And coming up is Traffic Jam with Tim. And following that, at 6 p.m., is Moog Blues Monday. And then Jazz in the Night from 9 to midnight. So stay tuned right here on 88.5 WMNF. Love you all and see you next week.

0: Young man, your transfer's expired. Would you please pay full fare?
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0: 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Either pay your 65 cents or you'll have to leave the bus.
1: You gotta be kidding me. I just got it.

And welcome, everybody. Welcome to the Traffic Jams Monday. My name is Tim. I'm filling in for Ben this week. You just heard Violent Femmes Waiting for a Bus. And up next is Alabama Shakes' American Dream.

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2: Okay, you just heard Interpol Bird and the Serpent. Before that, Chaka Khan, Sia doing Cool You Down. Before that, Blondie doing the Thin Line, the Bet Rock demo. And Alabama Shakes started it with American Dream. 25 after 3, you are tuned to WMNF Tampa, 88.5 FM. 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
1: Thank you and good afternoon. I'm Valerie Smith with the WMNF News headlines. It's 3:31. Voters have cast the first ballots in Florida for the November general election. Around 150 mail ballots have been returned from the nearly 200,000 sent out last week to Floridians in the military and currently overseas. That's according to figures posted Monday by the Division of Elections. Hillsborough County Supervisor of Elections Craig Latimer encourages anyone voting by mail to track their ballot and sign up for notifications. That way, voters know when their ballot is sent and can verify that the ballot was received by the election supervisor. Latimer's office sent out over 2,700 general election ballots to absent military and overseas voters, while announcing plans to send out more than 146,000 ballots to domestic voters on October 1st. President Donald Trump continues to question the vote-by-mail process despite using that method himself in Florida elections. Representatives for Common Cause said Florida voters shouldn't anticipate changes to the voting process from the prior election cycle. The organization continues to take legal action against legislative changes made earlier this year to the election process. The new law will require citizenship paperwork and a photo ID when an individual registers to vote and before they vote at the ballot box. Also, a voter must provide a passport or birth certificate to register or remain on the voter rolls, but those provisions don't take effect until after the November election. The lawsuit says the change violates the First and 14th Amendments of the U.S. Constitution and creates unnecessary barriers to voting by requiring prospective voters to provide evidence of citizenship. It also claims the documentation requirement will make voting harder for naturalized citizens, low-income voters, married women who've changed their name, non-white voters, students, voters with disabilities, transgender people, and seniors who may not have easy access to the needed documents. The last day to register to vote in the November 3rd election is October 5th. Get ready for some more rain because the threat for showers and thunderstorms will continue throughout Tuesday and even last into Wednesday. Meteorologist Andrew Wolfek from the Florida Public Radio Emergency Network says some of the storms could be heavy.
2: We are still dealing with the effects of an upper-level low, which helped to enhance shower and thunderstorm activity over the region. And to add insult to injury, a weak frontal boundary is also entering the picture. Overall, I'm expecting a widespread inch of rainfall over the next 48 hours, with areas to the south possibly seeing 2 to 4 inches of rainfall. Gusty winds, lightning, and torrential downpours will be the main hazards in these stronger thunderstorms. If you come across a flooded roadway, remember the best advice is to turn around and find an alternate route.
1: Andrew says some drier weather will start to filter in on Thursday and will be noticeable come this weekend when low temperatures could even reach the 60s in some neighborhoods. A tiny ocean organism called rust tide has been spotted in the waters off southwest Florida. WGCU's senior environmental reporter Tom Bayless has the story.
3: Margalephidinium looks like red tide and can cause massive fish kills, but it's not known to produce the toxins responsible for respiratory irritation. Calusa waterkeeper volunteer pilot Ralph Arwood spotted it in Lee County waters near Sanibel Island, Tarpon Bay, Captiva Pass, Pine Island Sound, and Cayo Costa earlier this week. Rust tide last bloomed in southwest Florida in 2023, and it's rare here. But the fact that it appeared matters because it has caused fish kills and thrives in warm coastal waters. By contrast, recurring rust tide blooms have affected parts of Chesapeake Bay for decades. In some places, blooms stretch for miles and return year after year. The Sanibel Captiva Conservation Foundation is monitoring the bloom. For WGCU News, I'm Tom Bayless.
1: Traffic is light with just a slight bit of congestion on I-4 West headed to downtown Tampa. Like Andrew said, expect storms for this 21st night of September and very heavy rain. Tomorrow should be less stormy with highs in the low 90s. I'm Valerie Smith with the WMNF News headlines. 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

0: Florida native Dom Petty would be turning 76 this year, so WMNF will be celebrating his birthday with a full night of his music. In honor of our home state hero, WMNF presents a tribute to Tom Petty. 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
2: All right, you heard The Clash doing Straight to Hell. Before that, CPR by Wet Leg. And before the news, did Cult of Celebrity by Lambrini Girls. And we started it off with Mother's Little Helper by the Rolling Stones, 44 after 3. 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
2: All right, you just heard Aretha Franklin doing The Wait. Before that, Candy Staton did He Called Me Baby, and Elephant Stone did Fascist Killed Your Rock and Roll. It's 18 after 4. 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Up next, some brand new Neil Young. Dig it.

0: And now it's time for the news with Valerie. Take it away.
1: Thank you. Good afternoon. I'm Valerie Smith with the WMNF News headlines. It's 4:30. This fall, University of Tampa students began taking an AI literacy class as part of their general education requirements. According to UTampa Professor Jessica O'Brien, it replaces a previous class focusing on Python fundamentals.
2: When it came out, AI had come out too. So maybe the fundamentals could be offloaded in the sense of like you could now use AI to do that entire course. And so I was like, well, this isn't going to work. This needs to change.
1: With the learning platform Codio, O'Brien developed a new course aimed at questioning the growing role of artificial intelligence and chatbots in our daily lives. She also wants to foster conversation about what needs to remain human.
2: The chat is going to agree with you. It's not going to question you. It doesn't have a conviction. So, yes, you do need to be aware that this is how AI might behave, depending on the way that you interact with it.
1: It is a one-credit asynchronous class. UTampa does not currently have a school-wide AI policy, leaving AI usage up to the faculty's discretion. Gas prices in Florida jumped this past week amid global supply disruptions tied primarily to renewed conflicts in the Middle East. According to AAA, an average gallon of gas in Florida cost $4.28 on Monday, up from 14 cents from a week ago, and $1.38 more per gallon than the end of February when the U.S. and Israel jointly attacked Iran. The increase comes as global crude oil prices rose around 27% over the past 3 weeks, returning above $100 per barrel. Mark Jenkins is a spokesperson for AAA.
3: It's definitely impacting drivers. I mean, we're paying almost $20 more for full tank gas compared to what we were paying earlier this year before this conflict began.
1: Pump averages for gas in Florida range from $4.56 a gallon in Monroe County, which includes the Florida Keys, to $4.04 in parts of the Panhandle. Diesel fuel, vital to the state's supply chain, is also near a record high price in the state. A joint report by the ACLU and AFL-CIO says that harsher immigration policies have been bad for the U.S. economy. Since President Donald Trump took office last year, 2 million people have lost work permits under his rules. A worker without a permit is more vulnerable to exploitation because their employer can hold that information over their head, according to the report. The same report says that this creates a base of easily extorted workers that can be more lucrative for employers than legal alternatives. The report finds that a broad path to citizenship would reduce this exploitable workforce. Instead, the report says that it would destabilize jobs and prices across construction, hospitality, and care industries that families depend on while raising wages for all American workers. A recent NPR report found that heat-related deaths are going underreported in the United States. Part of the problem is that heat leaves no obvious mark behind for doctors or coroners to examine and can often trigger pre-existing health conditions like cardiovascular disease. Then heat isn't noted on the death certificate and can't be included in the tallies reported to the city, the state, and federal record keepers. Susan Glickman is the vice president for policy and partnerships at the Clio Institute.
4: So if someone has a heart condition, but the extreme heat brought on the heart attack, which is fatal, then it might simply just be reported as a heart attack, ignoring, sort of the stressor, that made that happen.
1: The report estimated that in Florida, there are about 40 times more heat-related deaths than reported by the Center for Disease Control and Prevention. It shows that in Hillsborough County, the CDC reported an average of 2.3 deaths per year. But the NPR model says the number of heat-related deaths is closer to 101 per year. Traffic is picking up on I-4 West and I-75 North around the interchange between the two highways. There is congestion on both lanes of I-275 going through downtown Tampa. Heavy storms are expected over the next 48 hours, especially this 21st night of September, when very heavy rain is expected. Earlier, meteorologist Andrew Wolfek reminded listeners that if you come across a flooded roadway, you should turn around and find an alternate route. 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

0: hurricane can produce a destructive storm surge, even if it doesn't hit the area head-on. The National Hurricane Center says storm surge is responsible for 12% of deaths caused by storms, and more than half of them were over the age of 60. 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
3: Okay, you heard Ready to Heal by Kelux. Before that, the Beatles. 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And before that, Karen Dio doing Free Yourself, and Neil Young did Casting Me Away From You. 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
3: And speaking of Ashley of Revenge of the Synth, she's my co-host on First Call, and she also helps me with the playlist, so she did half the playlist. 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Before that, Morphine, Cure the Pain, and Garbage Band by the Cramps started us off. Up next is Mel Torme, Dig It.

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1: 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Okay, you heard Fontaine's D.C. doing Marianne. And before the NPR News, we had King Curtis doing Memphis Soul Stew. Before that was the B-52s, Give Me Back My Man, and I'm Coming Home by Mel Torrent. May 10 after 5, you are tuned to WMNF Tampa 88.5 FM. Here is Betty Wright.

Archers of Love, Mutes in the Steeple. Before that, Irma Thomas doing Anyone Who Knows What Love Is Will Understand. And Betty Wright did Clean Up Woman. It's 19 after 5. You are tuned to WMNF Tampa 88.5 FM. 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
4: Thank you very much, and a happy 21st night of September to those who celebrate. I'm Valerie Smith with the WMNF News headlines. It's 5:30. Roughly 1,200 students are enrolled in the new AI literacy class at the University of Tampa. WMNF's Juanita Hurtado Huérfano spoke with the professor behind the new initiative.
5: For University of Tampa professor Jessica Bryan, the rapid development of artificial intelligence raised concerns about how this tool should be used.
6: You know, students are identifying AI that's already influencing their lives, like the social media recommendations, their search results, predictive text.
5: O'Brien says her goal is not to teach students how to use the AI chatbots, but something more essential.
6: I really want to see students not surrender their thinking to AI.
5: The curriculum instructs students to consider who designed the AI tool, what tasks are being optimized, who is most deeply impacted, and even whether AI is needed at all. The class uses the platform Codeo, which comes with its own standardized AI model for students to evaluate.
6: What I didn't want was students in a free-for-all from the free ChatGPT all the way to like the $100 paid subscription, you know? Those outputs are different. They're not equal. And so I really wanted to make sure that if students are going to practice AI usage, it needed to be in a very safe manner.
5: Starting this fall, UTampa offers the AI literacy class online. For WMNF News, I'm Juanita Hurtado Huérfano.
4: Clearwater residents are having trouble getting into some city council meetings, and they suspect the Church of Scientology is behind that difficulty. Residents say Scientologists have been arriving hours before city council meetings where topics related to the church are on the agenda. That fills available seats inside the chambers and leaves other residents unable to participate in public comment. The council chambers have a capacity of about 130 people because of fire code restrictions. 10 Tampa Bay reporters showed up 7 hours before last week's meeting began and found that there were already 100 people in line. Those reporters from 10 Tampa Bay attempted to speak with several people in line for Thursday's meeting, but the only person willing to be interviewed was someone opposed to the church's plans being voted on that day. Some of those in line said off camera that they weren't sure why they were there and did not know what agenda item they were in attendance to speak on. Clearwater Mayor Bruce Rector said he's aware of concerns about people arriving early and taking seats. He said the city plans to shuttle people into the meeting to allow them to speak even if they are unable to get a seat in the council chambers. Recently, NPR released a report showing heat is killing 5 times more people in the U.S. than is reported. WMNF's Louisa Campos reports that Florida and Texas were estimated to have the most heat-related deaths overall.
7: NPR partnered with Boston University to build a statistical model aiming to find the total number of heat-related deaths in nearly every county in the U.S. Tracking the data took 2 years. According to the report, there are about 7,500 heat-related deaths in 2025. But the official estimate from the Centers for Disease Control and Prevention shows about 1,800 heat deaths. Susan Glickman is the Vice President for Policy and Partnerships at the Clio Institute.
8: So it may just get reported as something different because some people may want to skirt any attention or having any regulations. And then there's going to be other times where people just don't realize what the cause of death was.
7: According to the NPR report, intense heat can be deadly and cause heat exhaustion or even heat stroke. But it can also trigger someone's pre-existing health condition, like a cardiovascular disease. And Glickman says there are some people who are more exposed to these dangers.
8: And then you have children, and their body temperatures rise 3 times faster than an adult. So people have to be very, very conscious of what this does to children and older people.
7: She also says that a significant portion of these heat-related deaths involve outdoor workers. For WMNF News, I'm Louisa Campos.
4: Traffic is picking up on I-4 West and I-75 North around the interchange between the two highways, and there's congestion on both lanes of I-275 going through downtown Tampa. Heavy storms are expected over the next 48 hours, especially tonight when very heavy rain is expected. Earlier, meteorologist Andrew Wolfeck reminded listeners that if you come across a flooded roadway, you should turn around and find an alternate route. I'm Valerie Smith with the WMNF News headlines. 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
3: All right. And before the news, you heard Morrissey doing Suedehead. Before that, Elvis Presley, Don't Be Cruel. And Chain and the Gang did A Certain Kind of Trash. This next set is going to be a dark wave set. We are having our Halloween ball on October 16th. It's going to be on a Friday. And these three bands I'm about to play will be performing. It's going to be an amazing show. Can't wait for it. Really looking forward to seeing this show. We're going to start it off with Last Gasp, Never End.

0: On Friday, October 16th, the Spooky returns to New World Music Hall. 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Last Grasp. And Obsidian. Plus this year, Alexis Brooke Williams graces the stage as our host and MC. And DJ Jet will be spinning nocturnal tunes all night. Hey, Saints and Sinners, don't forget the costume contest. And we will have vending from Cats, Bats, and Beds and Mel Spells. 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
2: All right, you heard Pressure Kitten with Modular 13 doing The Taste. Before that, Obsidian doing Things I Don't Need, and Last Gasp did Never End. It's 49 after 5. You are tuned to WMNF Tampa at 88.5. This will be our last set. It's been a pleasure playing this music. Thanks, Ben, for asking me to sit in. It's been a pleasure. Okay, here we go. Here is Queens of the Stone Age.

0: Good evening. It's Monday night. It is time for blues. How are you, folks? Good to have you joining us here today at WMNF. Larry Lisk here, helping you get your blues fixed today.
1: Get your blues on, baby.
0: That's right. Get your blues on a Monday night. We got 3 hours to go, so we are ready, and I hope you are all strapped in and ready to go as well. Thanks for joining us today. Nancy, did you have a good weekend?
1: Well, I did. I got so excited about Chuck Owen last week on Bob's show.
0: Yeah.
1: I had an outfit ready to go to that show, and it's this coming weekend.
0: Oh, oops.
1: I was so excited.
0: Oops.
1: So obviously I didn't go see any jazz.
0: Yeah, but now you got your outfit all ready. You don't have to even think about it now.
1: Yeah, it was a week in, I didn't want to talk about professional sports. With the exception of the Rays, I did like the LSU Ole Miss game. That was quite the drama.
0: I think a lot of people love seeing Kiffin get that one shoved right up his butt. Yeah, that was a beautiful thing. Well, all right, we're not going to talk sports here. We're going to play some Diagon Blues for you. First thing, though, what we're going to do is we're going to just say... another blues man done gone. Glenn Evans, a mainstay on the blues scene here in the Bay Area for, oh my goodness, 30, 40 years. Mm. He was a drummer. He played with just about everybody of late. He was playing with Sandy Atkinson and Tom Hamilton in his group. He played with drum for rock back in the day. He played for just about everybody, but he had cancer and he was in great pain, so he is now free from that.
1: Rest in peace.
0: Glenn, rest in peace, brother. Al Fuller's got a birthday today. Al, if you're down in Sarasota, get out and see Al. He plays all over the place down there, so tell him happy birthday and say hello. What else we got? Yeah, next week is our fall fundraiser. If you'd like to get a jump on that, we'd love to have you give us a jump start, a little kickstart. You can make your pledge tonight or just go to WMNF.org and make a pledge for the Mo Blues Monday. But we'll be asking you next week to give us a hand. And as usual, we have a pretty hefty goal to reach. Ooh. So we're going to be counting on you guys next week. So in the meantime, we're going to play some Diagon Blues for you today and probably try to... fill your ears up with this stuff. We get started with some birthday folks. And as it turns out, we have a bunch of guys that were generational people. I mean, three generations back to back here of great piano players. You know, you've seen the old movies, the old West things with the piano and on the side of the bar. And, they're in the juke joints. And Jelly Roll Morton probably started that back in the day down in New Orleans playing in the bands. But we've got Albert Ammons was born in 1907. Then the next generation was Ray Charles. He was born in 1930. And then two guys from the next generation, Henry Butler and Professor Eddie Lusk. So we're going to get started with a bunch of different styles of piano blues in this first set. So here we go. This is Albert Ammons with his tune, The Boogie Woogie Man.

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1: All right, just kind of featuring some blues piano players in that first set. Ray Charles got his start right here in St. Pete.
2: Yeah, bud.
1: And then took his brand of piano playing blues and R&B and soul and everything else to the world. So that was Henry Butler before that, New Orleans guy, kind of born and raised down there. Professor Eddie Lusk, Chicago guy, born and raised up there, played with most everybody in Chicago. And Albert Ammons, born in Chicago, but moved to New York, and he and Meade Lux Lewis really kind of set the town on fire and brought Boogie Woogie to the world. So,
2: anytime you play piano music, honey, you got me in your pocket. You know that.
1: It's good stuff. It's good stuff. So, all right, that's just a few of the folks that were celebrating birthdays and born this week. There was about, I think on my list, I've got 23. We're not going to get all of them in, but we'll certainly get a few folks this week. All right, moving along. Last week, I asked for your forgiveness because I couldn't find your requests. Well, I found him.
2: Yay.
1: I couldn't believe it. Anyway. So we had a request from an unknown listener for some Silver King Band. So we got that. And there'll be some more piano, too, featured on this with St. Petey Twig or Barry Cuda, whatever iteration you happen to know him as.
2: Right.
1: And Mike and Jenny in Riverview wanted to hear something from Mike. I think it's Duggan, D-U-G-A-N. So we've got that. And Jack wanted to hear some Will Wild. So we've got that. He's got a brand new single, so that's what we're going to feature here. So I got your request. We love your request, but, you know, when I come in, the show is ready to go. It's in the can, so to speak. So we'll get you next week. Let us know what you want to hear, though. That's for sure. All right, here we go. This is the Silver King Band by request.
3: Hot dog? Mm-hmm. Wait, let's do that again. Let's do that again. I want that on tape. I'm going to ask when he says roll. I'm going to say.
4: It's rolling.
3: Okay, it's rolling?
4: Still rolling.
3: Still rolling?
5: Yeah.
3: You want a
5: hot dog?
3: Hot dog? Okay, well, you ask what you got. I got big dog, short dog, skinny dog, fat dog, over dog, east dog, west dog, south dog, north dog, you lemon dog, hot dog!
6: Now, wait a minute, Twig. Are you trying to tell us you got yourself some kind of a hot dog stand
3: well,
6: right here?
3: Well, that's right. I got a hot dog stand, and I'm known now as a champion hot dog man.
6: Oh, is that so? Well, then, I like my dog without bread, you see.
3: Why's that?
6: Because I carries my bread with me.
3: Now blow your peculiar, and that's a natural fact.
6: Oh, now come on, Twig. If I like your dogs, honey, I'll come back.
3: I know you will.
6: You think I'm kidding? I'm here to pay.
3: She's here to pay.
6: So satisfy me and listen while I say.
3: Flamingo, I think everybody here at the dive wants to hear exactly what you have to say.
6: I want a hot dog for my roll.
3: Well, here-

0: long flow, right
1: there. That's long and lean.
2: Oh, I'm sorry, Twig. You know that's not the kind of a dog I mean.
0: Well, check that dog there. He's got one that's short and fat.
3: You better show me something different from that.
2: Now, here's my roll.
0: Where's your roll?
2: Well, where's your dog?
0: Oh, later. That roll you got could hold a half a hog.
2: Now, what's the matter? Can't you fit it, Twig?
0: Well, sure I can.
2: I don't believe it.
0: Listen, honey, I'm known as a champion Tampa Bay.
2: Nah.
0: Champion Florida.
2: Nah.
0: I'm known as a champion whole mother United Snakes. Hot dog man. Yeah. Now he's a hot dog for your own.
3: But is it hot? I don't want it cold.
0: Hot dog's never cold.
3: So give me a big one. Didn't you hear what

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1: All right, finish that request set up with something from Will Wilde. It's called Steppin' Out. That's his brand new single. He just released that a few weeks ago. Mike Dugan, thanks, Jenny, for the pronunciation guide with his tune Gamblin' With My Heart. And we started off by request with the Silver King Band. And Nancy and I were talking, that band was...
2: Oh, my God.
1: I mean, you know, this is not a word, but they were one of the funnest bands.
2: Absolutely.
1: And that... The crowd reaction was real. Every place they played there, it was interactive blues.
2: Always. I feel very lucky that we got to see them and be a part of that.
1: Yeah, it was so cool. It was 80s into the early 90s, and they got worldwide fame when they called out Ronald Reagan, or the thing with Nancy Reagan up in in Norway. They got in big time trouble about that.
2: So. They were Norway, Sweden,
1: Denmark. They were a hell of a band. Okay, finish up this hour here, hour number one. We've got some brand new stuff. Got a guy by the name of Billy Jeter. We'll check him out. He's new to me. Keb Moe, he's not. He's got a new CD. Donna Harula, yeah, we gave her a spin a couple weeks ago while we were waiting for her new one, and we've got that now, so we'll give her another spin. The Bone Shakers have a brand new release. Looks like they've been listening to Little Almond Brothers. They called their new CD Eat a Peach.
2: Yeah, right.
1: And we're going to finish off with Big Harp George, our friend from San Francisco. He's got a tune called Rusty Spoon, and he says in the notes on the CD that this song is dedicated to all political prisoners throughout the world.
2: So love it.
1: You might want to listen to the words of this one. This is Billy Jeter with his tune, The Used to Be Blues.

أراد الحياة فلا بد أن يستجيب القدر ولا بد أن القيد ينكسر ولا بد أن الليل ينجلي. If the people one day desire life, then fate must answer their call. Their shackles must break and fall, and their night must finally lift.

0: 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We're there whenever you're ready to listen to us. Get that app and put it on your phone, and you got it, boom, right there in your pocket. Nancy, if you please, get us started properly in hour number two.
1: Proper? I don't know how proper it's going to be there, but
0: should
1: be fun. And I just wanted to remind you guys that next week we do have a fundraiser. And three times a year we do it, and we'll be easy on your ears next week. We'll play a lot of music, but remember what you listen to on Monday nights. I'm going to start this out with what I think is one of the funniest damn titles to a band, and that is Reverend Raven and the Chainsmoking Altar Boys.
0: I love those guys.
1: I really do love them, too. And, you know, they have a new album out with Andy West. I could not find it anywhere. So I'm playing something old called Diving Duck. This is a live show at the Red Rocket. And then The Fundamental Things is this next song in The Fortunate Few, which is an Irish group. They're a blues band doing a couple covers. And Fundamental Things, of course, is a song that Bonnie Raitt made famous many moons ago. And a woman named Heather Ann Lomax. I'd never heard of her before. She's from L.A. She's got a great voice. Jovan Webb, another production by Tom Hambridge. And this is another copy. Every Time I Roll the Dice, Delbert song. And we're going to take it out with Lake City Shaylin, the Shaylin Band. They're great. If you ever get a chance to see them, they've had them at Skipper's. This is called Cruise.
0: Oh, yeah, they're a ton of energy.
1: Oh, my God, yes. And they have this new woman singing with her, and I can't wait.
0: All right, here we go, Reverend Raven.

All right, finished up that last set there. That was Big Harp George from his new release, No Shortcuts. That was a tune called Rusty Spoon. Well, you are tuned to your Community Conscious Radio, WMNF Tampa.

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1: On Friday, October 16th, the Spooky returns to New World Music Hall. 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And Obsidian. 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And DJ Jet will be spinning nocturnal tunes all night. 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
2: Hope y'all enjoyed that last set. Ended with Shay Lynn Band, and they're from Lake City. They are hot and turning it on. Hey, I'd like to thank an old friend. Jumping, greasing the wheel, as Larry would say, for our upcoming fundraiser. 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So don't forget about us. 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
2: Super. 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
3: All right,
2: on now?
3: What we got going now is we got some new music coming up now. We got a band out of Chicago, the Jerry Hunt Trio. We're going to start with them, and then we're going to move over to Detroit. We got something from R.J. Spangler. He's put out a little EP, and it's called A Lifetime in Detroit Jazz and Blues. He's got two tracks with Alberta Adams on the vocals and two tracks with Joe Weaver on the vocals. I picked a song that's got Doug Deming on the guitar with Alberta, so get a little hometown or a little home feel for it. Then we've got a guy by the name of Jad Tariq. Jad Tariq, and then we're going to finish up with some Pokey Lafarge. And I heard Doug playing that the other day when he was on. I forget what show he was on in the afternoons, but I said, "Whoa, man, he's got some Pokey Lafarge." You're kidding me.
2: Doug's got quite a repertoire.
3: Right, so here we go. This is from Chicago, the Jerry Hunt Trio.

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1: All right. Finished up that last set of new music with some Pokey LaFarge from his Rent Money CD. Jad Tariq and RJ Spangler with Doug Deming on guitar there and Alberta Adams on vocals. And we started off with the Jerry Hunt Trio. A bit of Chicago blues for you. So a lot of new blues. I've been getting some more. I got a bunch of things today, so we'll get those in 2 weeks. I think four new ones came in today. So we'll get those on next week. Next week we'll be asking you for your help, for your support. We'd love to make sure that you, instead of just saying you support WMNF, you put your money behind it.
2: Because you'll feel so good.
1: You absolutely will. No question about it. All right, we're going to move along. We've got one more set to go in this hour. And it just happened this way, you know, that we got a whole bunch of soulful guys that were all born this week. Willie Kent, a staple of the Chicago blues scene for years and years. We're going to start off with him. And then we got some ZZ Hill. And if you were around back in the day here at WMNF, you know, the Soul Man just loves some ZZ Hill.
2: I'm right with Soul Man and on
1: his,
2: that one.
1: One of his songs were Friday is my day. And that, he played that one a lot. So ZZ Hill, then we got some Chick Willis, the Stoop Down Man, in this set as well, with a tune that, you know, I played a lot of Chick Willis, but I've never played this tune. This is the Rib Shack Blues Cafe.
2: And ooh, I love the name.
1: Sounds good to me right there. And then we got some Fenton Robinson, and we like Fenton Robinson. We play him a lot. So this is kind of a nice set, I think. A little soulful music here to take us out of hour number two. Let's get it started here. This is Me and My Baby with Willie Kent.

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1: All right, finished up that last soulful set with some Fenton Robinson, little Chick Willis, some ZZ Hill, and some Willie Kent in front of that. And we remembering those folks that had a birthday this week as well. Hey, we are rapidly finishing up here. Man, hour number two is gone already. What the heck is going on, Nancy?
2: This happens all the time.
1: I want to check these clocks. I think they're on fast time or something here. I don't know. All right, well, it is coming up on 8 o'clock. I want to thank you for sticking around with us for 2 hours. We've got 1 hour left to go. Please do stick around when we're done. Bob's in the house for Jazz in the Night. I don't think he's got any special guests tonight. Of course, we don't. Haven't heard from him yet, so we don't know for sure. But
2: never know with Bob.
1: We'll let you know if there is something special happening at 9 o'clock other than him, Bob, playing some jazz for you. All right, we are... This is your Community Conscious Radio, WMNF, where music, news, and culture collide right here on your dial at 88.5 WMNF.org, streaming 24/7. Let your friends know what's going on a Monday night. Don't keep it to yourself. All right, hour number two. Hour number two, I think, is kind of a Mitch...
2: Three, rather,
1: is kind of a bit of a mishmash. I don't know what it is. But it's a lot of stuff. Hopefully, there'll be something that you like or something that you've heard before or something new. We got a lot of there's some new stuff here, too. We're going to start off in this first set with some Eliza Neals. Eliza will be at the Katherine Hickman Auditorium.
2: Oh.
1: I guess the Auditorium? That's kind of a wrong name. The Katherine Hickman Theater in Gulfport on Friday night. So if you want to check that out, she'll be in concert. We're going to start with her. Then we got something from the South Memphis String Band. Then a little Dave Alvin. And then something from Dustin Arbuckle and his newest iteration. That is the and the Damnations. Dustin Arbuckle and the Damnations. So we'll check them out and see what you think. All right, let's get it started. This is Eliza Neals.